That's Whitesnake. Here I go again. Number one hit. You got the Cope and Alice in Chains. And would the question mark? Would you?

If laziness was an Olympic sport, we still wouldn't medal because that sounds like it takes a lot of work. But we're happy maintaining our amateur status here in the Laziness Beer League. 105.9 The Brew.

0: 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My theory is you could throw a bigger party if you had more money. So Cash Squatch is here to make that happen. Starting tomorrow morning, 6 a.m. to 6 p.m. hourly, Mr. Squatch, the cousin of the Sasquatch, is going to call out keywords. You hear him, you take him and enter him at 1059thebrew.com. You can instantly win $1,000. Just make sure, though, if you know you did all that work to enter a keyword that Squatch gave you, you just kind of pay attention to your smartphone. Give it a side-eyed look every once in a while. Kind of like a side-eyed glance. In case an unknown number comes in, you don't want to blow it off. It could be us with your cash.
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the Bills, it's time to rock. And if it rocks, it's on Portland's Rock Station, 105.9 The Brew.

That's the Scorpions, No One Like You. They are working on their musical biopic. You're with Mark Coppola. The Cope. Linkin Park, Somewhere I Belong. 105.9 The Brew, Portland's rock station.

0: Hey, what's up? It's Tanner, Laura, and Casey. 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

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Now you don't

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Foo Fighters, Everlong. I'm Mark Coppola. That's Pacific Northwest Rock. This is West Coast Rock here. Green Day, Boulevard of Broken Dreams. They are two-timers from iHeartRadio Music Festivals in Vegas.

0: Hey, what's up? It's Tanner, Laura, and Casey. And coming up all next week, we got your free tickets to see ZZ Top at Elan A. We'll have your chance at 7:30 in the morning.
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0: 105.9 The Brew, Portland's Rock Station, and you're with Mark Coppola. So I was looking over the almost final box office numbers for this whole weekend. 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Devil Wears Prada, number two, is already coming in about $250 million, $77 million in these United States. Both movies are excellent, for sure.
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8: 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I'm Trace Dominguez. Each episode, we take the loudest wellness trends online and ask the questions only science can answer. What's real? 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

0: 105.9 The Brew, Portland's rock station. Thanks for stopping in, rocking out, making us part of your evening. My name is Chad. Tomorrow morning, yes, we're going to drag our asses back to work, but we're going to make it better for you. 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Tanner, Laura, and Casey have free concert tickets for you. They always do. This week, your shot at tickets to see ZZ Top at Alani Casino, the College Ballroom there. 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We'll do that tomorrow morning at 7:30 and all week long here on The Brew. To make sure when you roll out of bed, listen to us on the iHeartRadio. Click that number one preset. That way, we're literally a button press away. We'll go to the bathroom with you, take a shower with us. Yeah, we'll stay with you through all your day. Does that sound very exciting or creepy? The Black Crowes, Pumpkins, and more next. Hang on.
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5'9", the Brood, Black Crowes out on tour right now. 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

0: Hey, what's up? It's Tanner, Laura, and Casey. 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

0: 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Thanks for stopping in, making us part of your weekend. My name is Chad. This is an alarming story. As a dad of a 12-year-old daughter, a Vancouver man, on Thursday received a scary call from his teenager saying she was in trouble and had been taken. Problem was, it wasn't real. AI scammers were able to clone his daughter's voice to try to extort them. They told him, if you want to see your daughter again, follow my instructions. Don't do anything stupid. Don't call anybody. Don't text anybody. Now, the dad spoke with Vancouver police saying it was the second AI scam they had received on Thursday. So this is happening across the Northwest. So be very careful about that. The dad keeps saying, hey, the government really needs to regulate the technology. And I would agree because it's getting a little scary. Police say not much can be done when calls come from restricted numbers like this did. But police say still urge you to report these kinds of scams. Yes, that would be my first call, right? What would you do? It's crazy. Send a talk back. Let me know what you would do. If you thought that was your daughter, I would lose my mind. Nirvana, Toto, more coming up. Hang on.
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0: 105.9 The Brew, Portland's Rock Station. Appreciate you stopping in, rocking out, making us part of the weekend. My name is Chad. The Doggy Dash is back. Your shot to do some good for Oregon Humane, and you get to take your pup out and about, meet some new friends, register your dog for the first Doggy Dash, May 9th. That is coming up on Saturday. Is that Saturday? Yeah. 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It'll be a great day to be outside. STP, Skinner, and more coming up. Hang on.
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Godsmack and Dorothy, the Rise of Rock World Tour, kicks off this coming week down in Daytona with Godsmack there at the Welcome to Rockville Festival. They will be down in Bend all together September 22nd out at Rock the Locks, September 25th. Your shot at seeing Godsmack and STP. But I'm interested to hear what Godsmack sounds like. So much of that band has changed as well. 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

0: Hey, what's up? It's Tanner, Lauren, and Casey. 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

0: 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Thanks for stopping in, rocking out, making us part of your weekend. My name is Chad. Bacon and beer is bigger and better than ever. In fact, it is otherworldly this year. This is going to be so much fun. Come hang out with Tanner, Lord, and Casey. 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And somebody is going to win a trip to Vancouver, British Columbia to see the Gunners. Come on out. We're celebrating all things bacon, beer, and extraterrestrial life. UFO Fest out in Mac. We're going to be there May 15th with the Brew. 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Chili's, Pink Floyd, and more next.
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105.9 The Brew, Portland's rock station, shagging out of here. Thank you so much for hanging out. Hope you have a great work week, Tanner, Laura, and Casey. And at 6 a.m., you'll have your first cash squatch keyword for $1,000 at 6. We'll do it every hour all the way to 6 p.m. with your chance to win just for rocking with us. And then, guys, ZZ Top tickets for you tomorrow morning, 7:30, and all week long. Lots of winning, lots of rocking. Wake up on the iHeartRadio so you don't miss a minute of all this craziness. Leave you with the Chili Peps on The Brew. 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

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That's why Tanner, Laura, and Casey have the big news of the day. They'll each tell you one thing you need to know. It's coming up at 6 this morning with Tanner, Laura, and Casey right here on 105.9 The Brew.

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Yep, it's because we were so f***ing cool. 105.9 The Brew.

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Will it change your life? Yes. Will it be the best thing any human has ever done? Also, yes. Am I unrealistically optimistic? Oh, hell yeah.

Sometimes it's hard to stay informed. That's why Tanner, Laura, and Casey have the big news of the day. They'll each tell you one thing you need to know. It's coming up at 6 this morning with Tanner, Laura, and Casey right here on 105.9 The Brew.

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0: Monday morning is looking good on our Portland area freeways. No problems, I-5 in the Willamette Valley, or 205 South through Clackamas County. That's an easy ride, as well as West I-84 from Troutdale all the way to I-5, and a nice run as well in Clark County, I-5 South. Lynn Masterson, KEX Traffic.
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1: Tanner, Laura, and Casey.
2: Happy Friday. It's Friday the 13th, actually.
3: Oh, boy.
2: And, you know, every once in a while, a study will come out, and you'll be reading the data from the study, and you're like, why did we even conduct this in the first place? Who is funding this nonsense?

0: I don't know. What are the measurements of a tater top?
1: Well, this new study has found that, I guess they surveyed 3,000 American adults and they ranked penis sizes by U.S. state.
2: Interesting.
1: What state do you think comes in at number one for the greatest package? I would say that without asking, you know, everyone in Texas would say Texas.
0: Right.
2: Nah, I don't
0: think. I'm going Florida.
1: Florida? You say Florida's got the biggest
2: penises? I'm going to say Georgia.
1: Georgia's got the biggest peens? According to this study, Iowa. Iowa's the state with the guys that have the biggest corn cobs.
2: Interesting.
1: With the average of 7.31 inches.
2: That's the average?
1: Yeah.
2: Damn, son. Okay.
1: Was that small?
2: What? No. That's...
0: Laura's like, flights to Iowa.
1: Oh, okay. Yeah. So that's good. Okay. Followed by South Carolina. South Carolina comes in at number two with 7.04 inches. It's the average length of a peen in South Carolina. Arizona comes in at number three. and then
2: where does Oregon rank?
1: Or
2: Washington?
1: We're not in the top five, and I don't think we're even in the top 10.
2: Oh,
1: but
2: no.
1: I do have the, I can tell you the average length.
2: Okay.
1: Let me pull this up here. Now, in Washington, the average length of a peen is 6.25 inches.
0: I think that it's wild that it's geographical.
2: Mm-hmm.
0: Like, there would be an average per state is wild to me.
2: But it also, like, that kind of implies that people who are from that state have that size of a member, but it's not necessarily. It's just people who live there, right? So it could be transplants from other states.
0: That's true.
2: I want to know the correlation between, like, where were you born?
0: Yeah. And did you grow up under power lines?
2: Yeah, kind of.
1: Yeah, because I was born in Dallas, Texas, but I moved here when I was like nine.
2: So you would be, if you were in this poll, you would be you would be representing Oregon.
1: Okay, yeah, because Oregon, us guys in Oregon, our peen length averages about 6.46 inches.
2: Okay.
1: Yeah.
0: Wow. Okay.
2: All right. Well, I mean, that's not the experience I've had, but.
1: Oh, really? Is it bad out there?
2: I wouldn't say bad. It's just
1: underwhelming.
2: It's not 6.4 inches.
1: Right.
0: Wow.
2: All I'm saying.
1: Yeah. Washington is 6.25. Oregon.
2: Oh, so Oregon's higher than Washington.
1: Oregon's higher than Washington.
2: By a skosh.
1: Yeah, by just a smidge. We're a little girthier. But there it is. The average penis size for every state. We'll put the full list online if you want to check it out.
2: Okay.
0: Maybe it helps if you swim in the Willamette.
1: They're saying don't. Didn't they say yesterday I saw an article that said because of the rain, the sewage has been overflowing.
2: Yeah, I'm sure they're... I don't think you should probably ever be swimming in the Willamette necessarily. That. I mean, I've done it, but...
1: Well, you see people in the summer down there in the waterfront by that fancy boat dock.
2: Yeah,
1: I'll they're just go, playing right in it. I'm like, that's like sewage water.
2: I know. I will do it if I'm like far enough out. Like,
1: it's got to be away from the city.
2: Yeah, so like if I am going... west away from downtown, like if I put in Willamette Park and just start going west, as I get further down I'll get into the water. But yeah, normally I don't. If I'm like at Cathedral Park or something like that, nah, I'm gonna pass on that.
1: Last time we were there, wasn't there a body found the day before?
0: Yeah.
2: Right
1: before our last trash bandits.
2: Really?
0: Yeah, out at that dock.
2: Oh boy.
0: It
2: well, I mean, they find bodies in the Willamette all the time.
0: Yeah, it's just accoutrement.
1: Mm-hmm. Well, there you go, Laura. Are you interested in going to any of these states that you know are packing?
2: I mean, Iowa. I've spent a decent amount of time in Iowa.
1: Arizona's averaging 7.01 inches.
2: Arizona. I mean, it's maybe not in the summertime. I don't want to be in Arizona, but I mean, I could go to Sonoma, drink some wine.
1: Iowa's at number one.
2: Have a nice time.
1: That state sucks. I mean, there's nothing. It's just
2: like,
1: farm town.
2: Like Des Moines, I've heard, is pretty nice. I mean,
1: I guess
2: even every boring state has an interesting place, you know? That's what I've learned in my travels throughout the years.
1: Guys, is this accurate?
2: There's two of you in here. Do you think that's accurate?
1: I have not measured. I did measure when I was in high school.
2: Has it grown? I mean,
1: I don't know how that works.
2: I don't think it does. I don't think it's like your nose or your ears.
1: What does your wiener stop growing? I'm going to look that up on Google.
0: Yeah, I mean...
2: I would say when puberty is
0: I think mine stopped when I was seven.
2: Okay. Well, that explains a tater top then.
0: Right. Look, you just got to embrace it.
1: On average, most guys experience a plateau in penis growth by their late teens to early 20s.
2: Yeah, so I mean, if you measured it in high school, it's probably the same.
1: I was like 14, though. Maybe 15.
2: Okay, so...
1: So are you saying that you'd like Casey and I to measure it again and then go on?

0: Aaron,
1: I just want to know. I don't want you to. I don't need the details. I just want to know if you think, based on this.
0: I think I'm average.
1: Okay. And Casey Beefwater Bay?
2: Below average.
1: Okay. All right.
2: I mean, how many more ways can I phrase it?
1: Yeah, no shame in that game. Look,
0: I like how Casey looked at the two of us like, what?
1: It's about the motion of the ocean.
0: Yeah, how can
1: and
0: you use that?
1: I'll die on that hill.
0: You could be packing heat. You could be packing a corn cob like these island guys.
1: Yeah, but if you don't know how to use it, then like get out of town.
0: Right.
1: I don't want you near me.
2: At the peak, it looked like a can of soup.
1: Yikes.
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0: So this person received a winning lottery ticket as a gift, and now they want to know how much they're obligated to kick back to the person that gave it to them. Or are you not obligated at all? So this is a guy from Michigan. He received a scratch-off lottery ticket as a gift from his sister on his birthday, and it turned out to be a $500,000 present. Ooh. He won $500,000. He told the Michigan lottery officials that he owes his windfall to his 66th birthday, overlapping with another holiday. The man's sister bought the $5 rush ticket, the $5 money rush ticket from a Kroger store in Michigan. And he's going to save the money for his retirement.
1: And now, but he's wondering
0: how much should I kick back to my sister if she gave me the ticket, or should I kick anything back at all?
2: Yeah, I think the right thing to do there is just book a vacation for the fam, take everybody, you know, on a little trip somewhere.
0: That's a great idea.
2: Spend $6,000 or whatever, and everybody's equally hooked up. Everybody's
0: so
2: equally happy.
0: I'm not going to give you any money, but you will reap the benefits.
2: But look, thank you. For your $5 investment, I'm going to treat you to an awesome vacation.
0: Now, I can see if it's an employee, like a coworker or something, that gives you the ticket. I don't think you're obligated to give them money. I guess it depends on how much you win. I think it'd be a nice thing to do, but I don't think you're obligated. But your sister...
2: Yeah, I feel like if somebody gave me, even if I won that ticket in a white elephant gift exchange here at the office, and I figured out who gave me that money, I would hook them up with something.
1: Same.
0: Yeah.
1: And like, there's no obligation,
2: not at all, I guess,
1: but it is, I think it's the right
2: thing
1: to do.
2: But if you got me $500,000, I'm probably going to find a way to get you a gift card to somewhere.
0: Right. Mm-hmm. Yeah, I could see. I don't know. I would think about it with a coworker. It depends on the like if it was you guys, definitely.
2: Yeah, sure.
0: But some salesperson.
1: So
0: in the
1: you're
0: hall.
1: Okay. You're saying so you're saying if you got a scratch ticket from a member of the sales staff.
0: Yeah. Well, let's say our boss gave us one because he gives us stuff like that. I wouldn't say anything.
1: You wouldn't throw like. Oh, okay, you wouldn't tell him.
0: I probably wouldn't tell him.
1: Okay.
0: Because he's doing just fine living on the lake in Lake Oswego.
1: Yeah.
0: So I would think that I would.
1: What if your sister's doing just fine? Maybe if
0: a family member's different, because I think I would take care of a family member.
2: If it's
0: $500,000, you're not getting the full five.
2: I think it would be a slide scale gift.
0: So
2: exactly.
0: You give him like $5,000 or something.
1: I do think the vacation idea is good.
0: I think that's great because you're not actually giving money; you're giving an experience.
2: Yeah, and who wouldn't want that? Like, what a great boon to get a trip to Hawaii for $5. You know, like good luck. That's never going to happen again in your lifetime.
0: Right.
2: So how dare you complain about it?
1: Devil's advocate, though. Say they get you a $5 scratch ticket because they're kind of broke and they're always just like at the plaid pantry anyway.
0: Yeah.
1: And they can't afford to take time off work. Because they have one of those jobs.
2: Okay. Well, I mean, listen.
1: What happens then?
2: How much do I got to take care of you, man? You got to figure out what's going on with your life.
1: Okay. Yeah. I mean, that's fair. But like, remember when me and my older brother went to that NASCAR race?
2: Yeah.
1: And my little brother had to bail because he couldn't get time off work because at Costco, apparently, they don't give time off.
2: Yeah. And how much time did he have to work with it, though? You know what I mean? Like, if you go, hey, look, in 6 months.
1: Several months.
2: Okay. And Costco still did him dirty?
1: Yeah.
2: I don't think it's Costco. I think it's your brother.
1: That is certainly part of it. That is certainly part of it.
0: I just got a text message from a salesperson.
1: Oh, what they said?
0: They heard me just now. She goes, rude. Some salespeople, LOL.
2: Yeah. So listen, you're either going to get a trip to Hawaii or you're going to get a $200 Arby's gift card. It could go either way.
0: $200 in Arby's?
2: Sure.
0: That's pretty good.
1: Unless they're vegetarian.
2: If I had $500,000, I think it would be fun to do that. Like, enjoy your Arby's sandwiches. Here's $500 worth of roast beef sandwiches.
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0: Now, what's trending?
1: All right, so I think it's time for another edition of Today in Cringe.
2: Oh, okay. Boy.
1: We started this last week playing you just a very cringy clip. Here's another one. I think last week we played a clip from Russell Brand being all cringy.
2: Yes.
1: Well, we got another one. There's another one.
2: Oh, no.
1: Russell Brand is being mocked right now for struggling to find a Bible verse during a Piers Morgan interview.
2: Okay.
1: I was watching the clip. I was just like sitting on the toilet or whatever I was doing Friday and scrolling through TikTok, and this clip came up, and it was one of those things where I get secondhand embarrassment, you know, and I get all hot watching it. So Piers Morgan asks Russell Brand, who claims to be a believer now, he's a Christian, and
2: he's turned his life around.
1: Yeah, after facing rape and sexual assault allegations from six different women.
2: Oop.
1: So he brought his Bible with him, and you can tell the Bible has a lot of like bookmarks in it.
2: Sure.
1: You know, but he apparently has a hard time finding the one he's talking about. Listen to how cringe this is. And again, you'll be able to see this video on our website here in just a few minutes at 1059thebrew.com.
3: Can I go back to asking you a question about your Bible?
4: Yes, if you want to.
3: Thank you. Was that the one you took into court?
4: Yeah, the very one.
3: Okay. What was your thinking of taking it into court? And what you were seeing, looking at some passages, what were the relevant passages for you?
4: All right. Thank you for asking me.
3: Thank you. That didn't hurt, did it?
4: A little bit. It was this from Isaiah. You're right, Bear did say, you know, be chilled. Sometimes I lose the chill, man.
3: It's too big.
4: It's this.
1: This is live.
4: They don't like that, do they, in the old gallery? But remember, you just said it's a hired spot. This is from Isaiah.
2: Isaiah.
5: Is he trolling him by chance?
2: Isaiah?
1: I don't think so. I think he's genuinely looking for a verse. Like, he seems kind of panicked.
2: And I love how Pierce is just letting it happen.
1: Yeah.
4: Man, I'm not going to mark it before.
1: They cut to Pierce, and he's just like, what the hell is going on here?
5: Well, if there was ever a time for a bookmark.
4: It says here.
1: Yeah, you got 1,000 bookmarks in that book. Like, go to one of them.
5: A pretty good time to use one.
1: At this point, just say something.
2: Oh, my goodness.
5: Even if it wasn't my favorite verse, I probably just have picked one at this point. It went like,
2: right.
4: The verse that I was looking at that day was not this. I can't actually find the verse that I had that day. But this is good enough. This is from Isaiah 12.
1: Yeah, chances are he's never picked that thing up and read it in his life.
2: Well, you know what? He's new with this whole thing. You know, it's tough. I mean, there's a lot of Bible verses. So, I mean, I get it. He couldn't find the one he was looking for. That's
5: Isaiah. Fun. Isaiah 12.
1: Yeah, like, well, as Isaiah. I don't know why you're saying it all weird.
2: Well, because he's British, so he can say things however he wants.
1: He said it right the first time, and then the second time he said Isaiah. It weird. So anyway, we'll put that video online if you want to put yourself through it. I did, so you should too. 1059thebrew.com.
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1: 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There's a couple things to check out. You can see the video of the American runner Nathan Martin, who won the LA Marathon in a pretty dramatic finish. Won it by just like a couple of steps.
2: Mm-hmm.
1: So go check out that video at 1059thebrew.com. So there is a Florida driver who was arrested going 136 miles an hour.
3: That's all?
1: 136. I don't know if they're trying to travel back in time or what the hell, but 136 miles an hour in a 60 mile per hour zone.
2: Oh.
1: What do you think the excuse was for her speeding?
2: That's a female.
1: It's a female.
2: Got to change my tampon.
1: It's not her tampon. Okay. She's not, maybe, but she didn't say that to the police. But okay, it's in that ballpark. You're in the same wheelhouse.
3: Okay. I was going to say, I forgot my baby.
1: I forgot my baby at the AM, PM.
3: Yeah, wherever.
1: No, she actually said that she had a stomach ache.
3: Uh-oh.
1: It's a little bit of a tummy ache. And which we've always, you know, we've talked about on the show. I want to know if anybody's ever been through that. Like, we've asked the question before. Like, you know, when you tell the cop that you were speeding because you had to poop, how often is that actually real? And did you poop your pants?
3: Look, if I'm the cop, I'm probably letting you slide every time. Because why push it, right? Like, because
1: I don't want to deal with it.
3: 100%, I don't want to deal with it.
1: Like, I don't. If I have to arrest you, I don't want you to poop in the backseat of my cruise.
2: Okay, but also in this instance, I don't think that works because you're going 130 miles an hour.
1: 136.
2: I don't care how much you have to poop. You don't need to be going 136. Yeah, than double.
1: Are you trying to like audition for NASCAR?
2: Yeah.
1: What are we doing here? Here's a clip from Inside Edition talking about the lady going 136.
4: How fast do you think you're going?
5: Her speed was way off, according to police in Orlando, Florida. They posted video of this traffic stop to their Facebook page because of the unusual excuse this driver provided for exceeding the speed limit.
4: What seems to be the hurry?
1: She had a stomach ache.
4: How fast do you think you're going? What's the speed limit up here? 60. All right. So you're 136.
5: That's more than twice the speed limit. She was arrested for dangerous excess of speeds. Cops said on the video posting that a tummy ache is no excuse to drive more than 100 miles per hour on their roadways.
1: Mm-hmm.
2: I wonder how fast she could have gotten away with going.
3: I don't know, but that when you double the speed limit, it usually invokes some trouble.
1: Yeah.
2: Did she lead them on a high-speed chase?
1: No, I think she pulled over, but you know, they had to catch up with her.
2: Right.
1: It's going to take a bit. 136 miles an hour. I've never even gone that fast.
2: Me either.
1: And I can't imagine. I don't like really speeding anyway. It makes me nervous.
2: What kind of car was she driving? I feel like my Jeep couldn't even get up to 136.
1: It doesn't say, but you know, clearly something. Maybe I haven't seen the video yet, but maybe you can tell in the video. But 136 miles an hour.
2: I will say
1: she's driving
2: cars,
1: a BMW.
2: Okay. I will say some cars, it doesn't feel like you can be going pretty quick and not realize you're going that fast. I don't think at 136 miles an hour you have an excuse. But
3: yeah. I mean, because it takes a little bit of effort to get going that fast, right? Like,
2: yes.
3: that's not like, man, I looked down and I was going 70.
1: You're right. You know?
2: That's like, I want to see how fast this thing can go kind of speed.
1: Yeah, not like, oops, I guess I was going 136. Yeah,
2: exactly.
1: I didn't realize it, officer. I wasn't paying attention. I don't think that's going to work. I'd love to know, what's the fastest you've gotten your rig up to? Like, how fast have you gone in life? I'm talking about on the roads, in the car.
3: I mean, I've certainly gone over 100 miles an hour, but I've never gone 136
1: miles an hour. I'm trying to think of a time where I've gone 100. I'm sure I have. Probably on. Well, I did get pulled over. Okay, I take this back. I got pulled over going 98 on I-5 headed back to Eugene from Portland. And he got me. He goes, I could take you to jail right now for reckless driving. Here's just a giant speeding ticket. And then I had to go to a class.
3: Yeah, I got pulled over.
2: You had to go to a class.
3: I got pulled over doing 96. Also had to go to a class.
1: Yeah.
3: So
1: I guess it's not, I mean, in 96, I felt, or 98 or whatever, I felt like I was flying down the road.
2: Yeah, the only time I've gotten over 100 was on purpose. It's like, all right, let's see how fast this baby can go. And then I hit 100 and I'm like, okay, time to pull it back. But I've never gotten pulled over.
1: I'm sure I did in Detroit, Laura, because...
2: No, everyone's driving that fast.
1: Like, I think top speed is 75 or 85 or something like that.
2: The speed limit, I think, is 75.
1: But everyone goes like 90, 95 miles an hour.
3: Yes. Yeah, it's easy to do. I was in Arizona when I got pulled. But everybody's driving fast, so you don't really think about it.
1: Yeah.
3: I thought about it when I saw that cop make a U-turn.
2: Yeah.
1: I feel like in cities like Detroit, Houston, Dallas, those are the places where you can speed because you just have long freeways and,
2: well, and like
1: not a lot of turns.
2: The one time I've gotten pulled over a couple of times for speeding, but this time I thought was BS because I was in the middle of nowhere, Wyoming. Nothing's going on. No one for miles. The speed limit's already like 85. I think maybe I was going 90, 95 because I'm, you know, might as well. And all of a sudden this cop pulls me over and I felt like I was like, come on, dude.
1: I feel like going 5 or 10 over the limit, that's within reason.
3: Especially like you described, out in the middle of nowhere, if there's no other cars, like what harm are you doing?
2: In a wide open road.
3: I feel the same way about like when we're driving here in the morning, like if I'm at coming into this frontage road down here and I don't use my turn signal, who cares? There's not another car around for two miles.
2: Right? I do.
3: Who cares?
1: Or if there's nobody at the light, I feel like an idiot.
2: No.
1: I'm sitting on a stoplight and it's early in the morning and there's not a car for miles in either direction and I'm just sitting there, I feel like an idiot.
3: Yeah, I do my due diligence.
1: And so I try to sit there for as long as I can, but eventually I'm just going.
2: I can't do the left-hand turn.
1: I feel like a dummy. Like I understand following the laws and everything. I'm not a criminal or anything. I'm just saying that like I feel like an idiot when I'm in the middle of nowhere.
2: I just feel like...
1: sitting there because of this red light.
2: I feel like the one time that I do it is the time that there's like a cop lurking in the darkness.
1: Or somebody flies by at 136.
2: Yeah, and right.
3: Well, I will run this one down the street with regularity because it just gets stuck often and you'll be the only car there.
2: The one.
3: And the light will cycle 3 times in every other direction.
2: I have figured this out. You mean coming off of I-5 South?
3: Yeah, right by the car dealership.
2: Yeah, so I for a long time was pulling up too far. So you have to stay back and it won't cycle because I've done the same thing where I'm just sitting there for like 5 minutes and it just keeps skipping me. So I've found that if you stop right over those like those little circles in the asphalt, you know?
3: Okay.
1: Little horse is sitting there.
3: Good pro
1: letting
3: tip.
1: Cars pass.
3: Yeah. At that point, I just go, you know what? I'm out of here.
2: Yeah.
1: Got a text from 7059 says, in the 80s, I had my 65 Pontiac. Coming back from Corvallis to Gladstone, I had the speedometer buried at 125.
2: Ooh, wow. 125. Damn.
1: This text from 2396 says, I definitely hit about 160 on I-5 on my bike.
2: 107.
1: A crotch rocket for the win.
2: That is...
3: Jeez, that's so fast.
2: That's so scary. It's on a motorcycle?
1: You got
2: motorcycle?
1: To Eugene in 20 minutes from what
2: I
1: understand.
2: Yeah. Oh, my God.
1: Let's go to Biker Aladdin. Good morning, Biker Aladdin. I'm assuming you've gone fast in your life.
6: Oh. 10 on the 205 southbound.
1: You're going to have to back it up.
6: Just for fun, just to see what I can do.
1: Hold on. You got to back it up a little bit because we missed the first part.
6: Oh, well, I'm driving through the mountains right now heading to work. Uh-oh. Did we break up again?
1: No. Just keep talking. Tell us the story. Start over again.
6: Okay, so I was doing about 110 down the 205 just to see how bad of a shake I would get on the bike.
2: Okay, oh, so you're on your motorcycle.
1: He's in the mountains. He can't hear a thing.
2: Okay,
1: right?
2: Yeah.
6: In the mountains.
3: It's hard to hear you guys over all these banjos.
6: I'm on the post.
1: All right, we gotta go, Aladdin, for God's sake.
3: So 110 on I-205 South. That's pretty good.
2: On a motorcycle. Wonder how bad it was shaking.
1: Yeah, how fast did you end up going? What's the fastest you've ever gone, actually? That's what I want to know. 98197 is our All About Garage Doors text line. You can also send us a talkback through our iHeartRadio app. I don't like speeding because of my mom. My mom sped a lot as a kid, and every accident I was, you know, obviously ever in was with her. She was a smart driver.
3: Was she in a lot of accidents?
1: Yeah, I remember at least being in 3 or 4 growing up.
3: All her fault?
1: All her fault, I think. You know, when I look back at it, she sped. She did her makeup while driving. There was one time, and she never told me to buckle up. This is the 80s in Dallas, Texas, right? So I was just jumping the back, kid. And so, you know, I'd be in the car one time. I remember I was in the car, just got my hair cut. And it just rained or it was raining. I can't remember. But she was looking at me in the seat and then just slammed right into the car in front of her.
2: Oh,
1: and
2: no.
1: I flew out from the seat and I smashed my head on the windshield, you know, and it cracked it
2: with
1: my skull. And that
2: was she like, "Wow, Chad?
1: No,
2: thanks for cracking the windshield. Now I got to get that replaced."
1: I think she felt bad. You know,
2: I mean,
1: obviously.
2: She should. Did she make you put on your seatbelt after that?
1: I don't remember because I had a concussion, I think. So.
2: Yeah. Wait, how old were you, do you think?
1: Very young. This is when I lived in Texas.
2: Okay, so. I was going to say, kids these days, you got to stay in a car seat for like how long?
3: Yeah, till you're 12. You got to be in a car seat till you're 12 or 112 pounds.
2: That cannot be true.
3: It's true. Look it up. 112.5 pounds.
1: 4656 says, I've done 148 miles per hour in an old Chevy Caprice X cop car. Oh, I bet
3: if it's
1: fun.
3: Like a legit like old a cop car, cop yeah. Car.
1: 3432 says, when I was 16 in Cali, I went 120 in a little peanut car.
2: Little peanut?
1: What's a little peanut car? Just like a little tiny
2: like
1: car.
2: Like a little Volkswagen tiny. GTI or something. I don't know.
3: Old Honda Civic?
2: Yeah.
1: Well, all right. What's the fastest you've gone? 866-445-1059.

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2: Ooh, hey, Brew Crew, Fat Thor here. Didn't get to call in yesterday because someone forgot to pay my bail on Monday, but I am back and I am ready. When's the next bacon and beer? I promise I'll be a lot better.
1: Hey, Casey, yeah, you were supposed to bail that dude out yesterday. What happened?
3: Hey, listen, a little short on the cash and we'll be all right. He'll be okay.
1: He'll be fine. You'll be all right.
3: We both will be fine.
1: We do have another bacon and beer scheduled. I know we just had one last week, but the next, dude, I'm so excited because I wasn't really sure when or where the next one was happening. Mm-hmm. Mm-hmm. Casey knew. Did you know?
4: I knew.
1: I did not know. And then when I found out yesterday, because I knew this was a possibility, I just didn't know it was 100% confirmed.
3: Well, we collectively made a pact to not inform you.
1: Okay, yeah. That's fine. Because I was super stoked to find out about it, and I can't wait. So it's going to be a bit before we tell you. But we are so excited for the next bacon and beer.
4: It's going to be real fun.
1: Yeah.
3: I'll tell you, it's going to be at Tanner's house.
1: This is not.
3: He's having a housewarming party. We're inviting the whole city.
4: It's actually a toga party.
3: Yep.
1: Oh, man. I don't have the space for that kind of party. But
3: no, that's the good news, because we're taking over your neighbor's house, too.
1: Oh, good.
4: We've already talked to Joel about it. He's good.
1: Sure, Joel will love that. But yes, another bacon and beer is coming soon, and you're going to love the next one. Even if you've never been to a bacon and beer before, this might be the one for you. All right? Nerds?
3: That's nerds. Right.
1: It's it's Tanner, Lauren, Casey, and we want to know what's the fastest you've driven. You know, we just told a story a few minutes ago, played audio about a woman who was pulled over for going 136 miles per hour. She tells the cops that she had a tummy ache.
4: And we've all had the bubble guts. It's no fun.
1: I want to know, because, you know, if that was true, obviously, she was arrested. Did she poop her pants?
4: I would. I absolutely would poop my pants in the back of a cop car. I'd be like, told you.
3: The cop was pretty nice to her about it, though. Like, he could have been a lot more aggressive about it.
1: And I was surprised the cop was nice to me when he pulled me over going 98. You know, like, he could have been a dick. He said, I could even tow your car right now, but I won't.
4: I do love how they're always like, you know how fast you were going? Nope.
1: Yeah.
4: Okay.
1: And then when they kind of like, well, moron, you're going 136.
4: Yeah.
1: And they use that tone like they're talking to their stupid kids.
3: Yeah. You know you're in trouble when they ask you, what's the hurry?
1: Yeah.
4: Well, then you say, I got bubble guts.
1: Want to know how fast you've gone? Let's go to line one. It's Tanner, Lauren, Casey. Is this Michael?
5: Yes. How you doing?
1: Hey, dude. We're doing well, man. How fast have you driven?
5: I was in law enforcement for years, and I had I'm sitting on 205 South at 14, and a Ford Mustang Roush Special Edition went by at 138.
4: Oh,
1: whoa!
5: And I'm starting from zero, and my radar shut off. I lost him at 165.
4: 165.
1: So wait, he's a cop?
3: Sounds like he's a police officer.
4: He used to be. He used to be in law enforcement.
1: So didn't I say off the air a second ago, I really want a cop to see how fast they pulled somebody over?
3: So how fast?
1: I think you lost him.
3: How fast can a cop car go?
5: I've had mine at 142 comfortably.
1: And so, like, do they tell you, like, once it reaches a certain speed to back off, or do they just say keep going?
5: No, I was going to an officer in fight that wasn't answering the radio, and I kind of freaked myself out because the lines were solid on 205 South.
1: Oh,
5: so I looked down, and I'm like, okay, that's good enough. I don't need to be an incident.
1: Because I figure, too, like, is it really worth chasing somebody down for, like, you know, a minor traffic violation or...
3: sir, your tags are expired.
4: A minor traffic
1: or whatever. Violation. Like, is it really worth it?
4: I mean, not
1: chase them down and put the whole city at risk?
4: Yeah, maybe not. But I mean, the person in the Mustang was putting the whole city at risk.
1: I agree with you. But like, then if you start a whole police chase.
4: Yeah, I think if he wasn't starting from zero, it would have been easier to catch him. Yeah,
1: do you think you would have caught him if you were already...
5: We have to, weigh risk versus reward. So what's the risk versus that reward? I did find him and I caught him.
4: Oh, good.
1: Okay. Oh, you did? Okay. Did you tase him?
5: It was a Sunday morning and he decided to park it at Clackamas Town Center and run in. And I had a bunch of witnesses that pointed him out.
1: All right.
5: Went to his house in Portland because I couldn't find him. And Portland police was at his house and he was filing a stolen police report. Said his Mustang got stolen.
1: Oh, I see.
3: Hey, that's a good strategy.
1: Yeah, I mean, that's what I would do.
4: That's funny.
1: Tell me you tased him, though, please.
5: No, I did not tase him.
1: Oh, man. It's always a good story when it ends with a tasing. You know what I'm saying?
4: Man, and that's funny,
5: I do
4: too.
5: I have two tasing stories,
1: though.
5: Not that one.
1: What, Laura?
4: I was just going to say, it's funny, he wasn't even going anywhere. He was going to the Clackamas Town Center.
3: That's true.
4: To go to, like, JCPenney's or something.
1: All right, dude. Well, thank you.
5: It was Sunday morning and it was closed. So there was nobody there.
1: Oh, he was trying to sell some drugs.
5: He's
4: naturally.
1: Well, thank you for your service, brother. Appreciate it.
5: Thank you. Have a good day.
1: Man. It's I'm just glad the cop who pulled me over wasn't a dick. He easily could have been. He easily could have towed me and arrested me for aggravated driving or something like this.
3: Yeah, the cop that pulled me over,
1: aggressive driving.
3: He looked like he was straight out of the TV show In the Heat of the Night. And I'm like, all right, I see this old timer State Patrol again. I'm just like, dude, this is going to be so expensive.
1: Yeah. Let's go to line two. It's Tanner, Lauren, Casey. What's the fastest you've gotten your car?
6: I was on my motorcycle, and I probably about 15 years ago hit about 169.
1: How the hell do you do that?
4: 169.
3: Why couldn't you go to 170? Why'd you stop at 169?
4: Because 169, night. You know.
6: You got to stay at that number. No, I put my head above the windscreen, and that's what slowed me down.
3: Gotcha.
1: Wow.
3: Does it get a little wobbly at that speed?
6: You don't want to be, but. No, you're pretty upright.
3: Wow.
1: Well, it's a good thing you're alive, because you would have been dead if
4: that's
1: you hit
4: scary.
1: Them.
4: Scary.
1: All right, bro. Thanks.
6: Absolutely.
3: You're a pothole away from not feeling your legs no more.
1: appreciate the call.
6: I definitely scoped out the road.
1: Let's go to line one. It's Tanner, Laura, and Casey. Good morning. What's the fastest you've gotten your car up to?
7: Good morning. I was coming down 205 right where the straightaway hits before Stark, and I got to 174 is what the officer said. He didn't take me to jail. He gave me, I got around $12,000 in tickets in between everything, but I stopped. He turned on his lights and they clicked back off, and I came, it took me all the way to Foster to slow down enough to pull off. But when he got up there, you know, he said he was surprised I stopped, so he wasn't going to take me into custody. Like I said, I got about 12,000 tickets. My license was suspended.
1: Jeez.
7: It was just a few years worth of things from it. It was a big thing. But, I mean, it's a point where you're going so fast, you don't even feel anything. Like, it gets scary. You just have to let off the gas. When I started trying to tap the brake, the car kind of got squirrely. I just let off everything and let it coast for a little bit down to about 100.
1: Wow.
4: What were you driving?
1: Yeah, I was just going to ask the same thing.
7: It was 08, and it was an 09 Z06 Corvette that had twin boost on it. The guy had did all kind of stuff. He was related to the guy who owns Ron Tonkin, so he had anything you could imagine done to the car. Like, awesome. I don't even know why he let me drive it. That was, like, the dumbest thing ever, but he did, so.
4: I mean, when you got a car like that, you almost have to see how fast it goes.
1: Yeah,
3: and why not abuse it? It's not yours. You know, like, just lay the hammer down.
7: And one more thing, so you guys know about something you guys spoke about earlier. On Cesar Chavez Boulevard, which used to be 39th, on Belmont and on Powell, the gas right now is about $3.30. A month ago, it was $2.60. Those are the lowest places you'll find anywhere in Oregon.
4: Jeez. Well, $3.30 is still...
1: That's pretty low for Oregon.
3: Cheap for right now.
4: What kind of gas station is it?
1: Yeah, but
7: one of them's an Arco and one of them's a Space Age.
4: I was going to say Space. I don't. But I half don't the trust gas
1: is
4: Space Age.
1: Half the gas is Kool Aid, so you got to be careful.
3: It's just a dude selling it out of the back of a Suburban.
4: Yeah, like, don't ask me where I got this.

A dysfunctional family photo album for the ears. Except they're all the weird booger-eating cousin. Tanner, Laura, and Casey. 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
1: We got some talkback messages coming in. We want to know what's the fastest you've gotten in your car, because this lady was pulled over going 136 miles per hour. She told police that she just had a tummy ache. That's all.
2: I get it.
1: I wonder, because she was arrested. I wonder if she really did, though, because I'd love to know the full story if she like pooed the backseat of the car.
2: I feel like you have to, even if you don't have a tummy ache.
1: At that point, it's about principle, right?
2: Right. You have to just like go with the shtick.
3: Well, maybe she wasn't about to have a little Duke explosion. Maybe she was about to throw up.
2: That's true.
1: That's possible. You could do that on the side of the road,
3: that's
1: though.
3: That's true.
1: Of course, you could do the other one thing, too. People seem to not care here in Portland.
2: That's true.
1: We got some talkback messages coming in.
4: The fastest I've gone in my Dodge Challenger is 155 miles an hour down I-5 north towards Battleground.
1: Wow. Another talk back to our app.
5: Morning, Brew Crew. Fastest I've ever been was 165 in a 1992 Mercedes-Benz 500 SEL going down I-5 by the Haines Street exit. 165. Anyway, bing bong. Carry on.
1: Crazy. Laura sent her brother a text and asked him, because your brother's a car guy?
2: He has my father's blood for sure.
1: How fast did he end up going?
2: What a bummer. He went 163.
1: Jesus.
2: He had this, I think I've shown you pictures of this car. He had this like bright blue Cadillac CT4V.
3: He wrecked it, right?
2: And somebody T-boned him in it, and it was a real shame. But that's
1: probably because they didn't see him coming. He was going so fast.
2: Because you can't see a bright blue car. But he wasn't speeding at the time. But he said he had to lift because traffic was coming up. Otherwise, he would have kept going.
1: Wow.
2: Yeah.
1: More talkbacks to our iHeartRadio app. What's the fastest you've gone?
6: Morning, Brew Crew. I would have to say the fastest I've ever gone. I wasn't in control of the machine. But a cousin of mine from Montana that used to race snowmobiles took me out on a runway. We did 120 on a snowmobile. And what the scary part is, no helmet on me.
1: Oh, my God.
6: I was just riding with him to get a ride out to the runway, and then he just takes off. But, yeah, 120. Later.
2: It's snowmobiles just creep me out. Even without going 120, I feel like I hear so many accidents.
1: Never even been on a snowmobile.
2: I haven't either.
1: I think it'd be badass.
3: What's scary about it to you?
2: I don't know. I feel like they're the same as like ATVs, and you just hear people flipping them and dying.
1: I want you to go watch Die Hard 2, and you're going to want to jump on a snowmobile right after that.
2: I'm not saying I would never get on one. I just say they give me they make me nervous. I don't know.
1: This text from 6929 says I went 80 miles per hour in my Tacoma. This text from 1880 says, driver Steph here, I've had my Chevy Equinox up to 134, and I have a need for speed.
3: Yes.
2: Chevy Equinox.
3: That's right. She will get your stuff delivered come hell or high water, no matter how fast she has to go.
1: 5497 says, I was on the back of a bike when we hit 153. This one says
2: the back of a bike?
1: Yeah.
2: No thanks.
1: This one says I rolled my car at 105.
2: Oh no.
1: This one says from 9346, I went 186 in a Lambo at PIR. Portland International Raceway.
3: At least it was a controlled environment.
2: Yeah.
3: Dude.
1: 180. What does that even feel like, 186?
3: It probably doesn't feel much faster than if you were going 100. You know what I mean? Like at some point, you're just going fast.
1: One mistake, one little jank of the wheel.
2: Yeah, but that's why you just go. He was probably on a straightaway, I would imagine, right?
1: Or I was just thinking like a looped track.
3: Yeah.
1: It's a PIR. Isn't that just a looped track?
3: PIR.
2: I just feel like 186 on a loop would be. I guess NASCAR racers do. But.
3: I was thinking it was more than a loop, but I don't remember.
2: I've never been.
1: This one says, I frequently go over 100 miles an hour on the 84 on the way to Hood River or the Dalles.
2: Ooh, that's Cop Central, too.
3: 100%.
1: He says, if I got popped, I would ask him, how fast was I going? And I don't understand all that. But anyway, that's a lot.
2: He'd be a smart ass.
1: That is a lot. Because, I do see I do see 5-0 hanging out.
3: Yeah, same. The person that sent a message in a little bit ago saying they speed up through Battleground. Don't be speeding up on I-5 going into Battleground. You're going to get clipped.
1: The cops in those little towns will get you.
2: Mm-hmm.
1: Like the cops in Philomath. I don't know if you've ever driven through there, but dude, I've gotten busted like twice driving through Philomath. It'll play around.
3: I'm trying to remember what little town I was going through in the gorge, but I saw more cops per capita in that little town. It was amazing.
1: Yeah.
2: I feel like when you're out by the coast, too, they're everywhere. I almost got pulled over. I was in a line of four cars, and we were all speeding, and I was the third car. And I'm just glad I wasn't the last guy because he got pulled over.
3: Oh, I've seen the motorcycle cop on the freeway in the morning pull over multiple people at one time. He'll go out, step towards the lane, and just point at people real firm-like, and then point at the side of the road.
2: You get back here right now.
1: Wow, that's power right there.
3: I've seen him pull four people over at one point in time.
1: Tell us how fast you've gotten your vehicle. 866-445-1059 is the phone number. Let's see here. This talk back just came in a few minutes ago.
7: I personally try not to speed. I find it really uncomfortable, though, that I have to be 5 miles plus over the speed limit in certain areas, though, to keep with traffic. I was always told, hey, maybe people have an emergency. No, absolutely not. If you have to barrel down the highway at 90 miles an hour to go to a specific hospital, for whatever reason, you're done. No, you're already done.
1: You are dead to that guy. Another talk.
2: What a wet blanket.
8: There's a spot over here. I know you guys are talking about speeding up and stuff. There's a spot over here in Salem area. I have this beater truck, right? And if you hit that speed right there at that spot before you get this hump, you get a nice little Dukes of Hazzard jump. Dude, right? It's fun, but you got to be careful. It's kind of dangerous because it's a narrow road. And there's no shoulders, and it's about an 8-foot drop on the sides.
1: I can see him doing that, too. More talkbacks into the iHeartRadio app. How fast did you get your car? This lady got pulled over going 136 miles per hour.
9: Without self-incriminating too much, I've got my little tic-tac of a car up to at least 112 to 114 miles an hour, even though the tack reads 140. Stupid governor, stupid Ford. I paid for 140 miles an hour. Give it to me. But 136, I'd love to know where that was. That is extremely ludicrous.
1: Extremely ludicrous. All right, more of your talk facts here in a few minutes. 866-445-1059. By the way, if you ever see a speed trap, let us know. All right, because we'll
2: spread the word.
1: Spread the word, tell people about it, because something worse than when you're late for work and you're going a little over the speed limit and the cop sitting behind a bush or something gets you.
3: Don't they alert you of those now on both Google Maps and Waze?
1: I feel like the other day my phone did. It said, is that cop still there?
3: Yeah.
1: And he was, and so I just hit yes.
2: Oh, I've never gotten that. I've always gotten, is the accident still there? And they'll tell me if there's like a speed limit camera or something.
1: No,
2: it's like just like a little fuzz buster.
1: Yeah, let us know if you've got, if you see a speed trap, because we'll put it on the air and let people know about it. Because isn't that the right thing to do to stop the crime before it happens?
3: That's true.
2: Exactly.
1: Of course, the cops might be upset.
2: Well, why? No, but we're doing it. We're doing them a favor. We're slowing people down.
1: I know. If the real thing is to prevent danger from happening, then that should be okay. Right?
3: Well, I don't disagree. I would welcome the tip-off of a upcoming speed trap. But yeah, you might have made some cops.
2: The cops said, how am I supposed to get my quota now?
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0: It's cheaper than punching drywall. 866-445-1059. You're waking up with Tanner, Laura, and Casey.
1: All right, I think we got to do another edition of Who's the A-Hole? Because something came up on the show yesterday that has, I think, people torn. We talked to a food delivery driver yesterday. I'm not sure which service he works for, but he was, you know, delivering food as a job, and he's been doing it for a long time. And he's one of those guys that takes it seriously, I guess.
2: Yeah.
1: You know? He's got heat bags, but we found out that he only used them if the tip is good.
3: Right.
2: Yeah.
1: Which makes me crazy, because when I order a pizza, you know, on Uber Eats, and the guy shows up, especially if he's made a couple of stops before me, if he pulls that pizza out without a heat bag, I just go crazy.
4: I woke up in a sweat at 2:30 this morning, and the first thing I thought of was this conversation.
1: No, you didn't.
2: Get out of here.
4: And I was like, dude, I could slap my cat right now. But I didn't.
1: So what, you know, he said, I'll use the heat bag, but, you know, only if you give a good tip. And I, you know, he was a very nice guy, but I thought that was kind of crazy because I'm already paying for the service.
2: Yeah, but you're not paying, but he's not making money off of the service.
1: And see, Laura was defending him.
4: Yeah. And this is the wild part. So do we want to go back and, like, set up the entire positioning of the guy's opinion on the matter?
1: Please.
4: So he was saying that, yes, I do keep a heat bag in. And he did also, in some sense of defense, go, but if you put the food in the heat bag and it's too warm, it can mess up the quality of the food, which I'm going to give a little bit to, but not go all the way in on that. And then he's like, but also, like, I mean, yeah, I could take the time to put it into a heated bag, but it just kind of depends on how much the tip is. And that attitude is where we part ways.
1: I couldn't believe it because, I mean, you've got the heat bag. Why not use it, dude? Because I'm already paying the service. I'm already tipping you. I tip well. You know, I don't under tip.
4: It's like, I'll do customer service.
2: But you're talking about
4: if it's warranted.
2: You're talking about you. You know how you tip. KCB Potter Bay doesn't even do the food delivery thing because it's a waste of money. That's how I feel about it, too. I don't even opt in because I'm like, nah, I'll just go get it myself and not pay that $12 service fee or whatever. But, I mean, if he already knows that he's losing money on your order, I'm not going above and beyond for you, dude.
4: Yeah, well, he's not buying me a new heat bag. He's got one right there in the car.
2: I don't care. You don't deserve it. You paid to have your food delivered. However it appears is how it appears.
4: Yeah. Why is it that you food server people, service industry folks are so entitled?
2: We're not entitled. We just...
1: I mean, it does sound a little...
2: This is how we make our money.
1: I mean, to that point, I was never a server, so I don't know how the struggle. But
2: I guarantee you spend a week in the service industry, and you will feel the exact same about the general public. It's like, because even Casey yesterday was like, what does tip stand for?
4: To ensure promptness.
2: Right, to ensure promptness.
4: Yeah.
2: So if you want my service to be good, you tip me better. And if you want your service to be crappy, well, then I guess you can leave me a bad tip.
4: Okay.
2: That's just how that works.
4: Maybe it would be helpful if you go, hey, if you tip me this much, I'll get it to your door, arguably. If you tip me this much, I'll get it to your door warm. And if you tip me this much, well, guess what? I'll actually do my job. And I will put it into an insulated bag.
2: He picked up the... No, it's not his job to put it in an insulated bag.
4: Well, then why would DoorDash give you one if you're not supposed to use it?
2: Because, I mean, sure, you could argue that.
4: Yeah, but I know, I just did.
2: I don't, but you could say the same thing about, like, a cold bag, which he said he bought on his own.
1: Yeah, which is, I appreciate.
2: But, like, people order, like, ice cream and stuff. It's like, my job, if I deliver your ice cream and it's melted, that's not my fault. You're an idiot for ordering ice cream on a food delivery service.
1: I mean, your job is to get the food there.
2: Period. My job is to get
1: food
2: there.
1: But to make sure it gets there without, you know, being spoiled. I feel like that's your responsibility.
4: But isn't it, as the delivery driver, isn't it in your best interest to get it there in its best, most premium possible way?
2: If I was getting tipped after the fact, maybe.
1: I wish you could complain.
2: But if I know you're a cheapskate ahead of time, I'm not going above and beyond for you.
1: I wish on the app you could complain that the drivers are taking too long, because sometimes they'll stop at a gas station or whatever. And Yeah, I wish I could just complain about that, but I'm turning into a caramel.
2: Can't you?
4: Is it limited?
1: I don't think so. You can complain about like if the quality of the food arrived. But that blames the restaurant, not the courier.
2: Not necessarily. I mean, if your food arrives cold, I would imagine you could
4: My issue is it's just wiring, right? It's just how we're wired. And I'm not wired that way to go like, oh, you only tipped me $5. Well, never mind. I'm going to just do it because I feel like it's the right thing to do.
1: So who is the
2: Casey B. Potter Bay on his moral high horse
1: who's
2: again?
1: Who's the a-hole? That's what we're talking about. You know, like, is it...
2: I already know I'm going to be on the losing end of this fight.
1: Is it the Uber driver or whoever that guy is, the food delivery driver, and Laura for thinking that... You know, it's okay to not put the food in the bag.
2: I'm just saying, put yourself in his position. If you get a crap tip and you're like, this isn't worth my mileage.
1: But like being a good, decent human being is just, whatever.
2: So then why aren't you being a decent human being and paying a good tip?
4: Why aren't you just declining that order?
2: That's a good question.
4: Yeah, it is a good question. That's what I'm here to do, is ask the good questions, Laura.
1: Stand up for yourself.
2: Yeah, well, I know. I mean, he gave me something to think about there. I don't know.
1: 866-445-1059. Who is the a-hole? This text, and we'll go to the phones here in just a second, so don't hang up. This text says, you get a tip to do a good job, not because you're doing the bare minimum. I'm definitely not tipping if I have to order and pay standing up.
2: Yeah, no, I get that. For sure. I'm not ordering if I go to Burger King either. Tipping if I go to Burger King.
4: At the counter.
1: 1958 says, again, if people are complaining about not getting a big enough tip, get another job, in all caps. Let's go to line one. It's Tanner, Lauren, Casey. Good morning.
3: Yeah, I'm kind of with that last text. I'm with Casey on this one, guys. Like, if you decide to work in the food industry, you know what you're signing up for. That is your obligation. No hands down. It does not matter. That's the thing about the food service industry and DoorDash, Uber Eats, you know, Grubhub, you name it. They've ruined it for the food service industry because when you go to a restaurant, you don't know what you're going to tip as a waiter. You don't know what that person's going to tip. You don't know what they're going to order. You don't know what the total of that bill is. You don't know what that percentage is. You get what you get at the end of their meal. That's what it is. And that's the way it should be. No ifs, ands, or buts. You decide to take that job. That's your obligation. Don't cry about it. Get a different job if you don't like it. Move on.
2: I do agree that the tipping should happen at the end. Like, I think it should be a Lyft ride, like a Lyft ride. It's like you do tip on the service you receive, because then that incentivizes.
4: Yeah, you do a better job.
2: It gives an incentive to the driver to do a better job. So I think the tipping ahead of time does a disservice to everybody.
1: All right, well, thanks, dude.
4: Now it's a standard, though, right? So now it's like I'm not going to perform unless it's at least at this threshold.
2: Right.
4: And I think that's whack.
1: This text from 0661 says, and if you decline the order, you also get less jobs and lower quality jobs assigned to you.
2: Okay, so if you decline an order where the tip is bad, then that you get penalized for that also.
4: Okay, well, you can't have it both ways.
1: 6584 says, there's zero other industries that you tip before the product is received. If you expect a tip, go tip cows and get a new job.
2: I think because a lot of people say get a new job, get another job. But I feel like in this day and age, sometimes you're scraping by. You need a side hustle. Sometimes another job is not available. So I get that.
1: All right. But who's the a-hole?
2: Yeah.
1: I like how passionate you are.
2: I really just think it's like you get what you pay for.
1: 98197 is our All About Garage Doors text line. You can also send us a talk back. Who's the a-hole? More of your calls coming up.
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1: All right, we're doing another edition of Who's the A-Hole regarding the call we got yesterday from a food delivery driver. It was a very nice guy. I don't want to hate on the dude.
2: Yeah, not at all.
1: Very cool dude. But he did say that he only puts the food in the heat bag if he gets a good tip.
2: Yeah.
1: And I, you know, personally thought that's frustrating because, like, I'm already paying you. You're already getting paid for the service. You have the heat bag. It's right there in the passenger seat. Just put it the pizza in the bag.
2: But if you're cheap, you also must love cold food. So, you know, who am I to get in the way of that?
1: And then there's people who are saying, you know, if you want a bigger tip, get a better job. You know, I don't know, because I've never been in the food service industry, and you know, I know it's tough.
3: But
1: Laura is sensitive to that.
3: I do think that it's that's a cop-out answer. Just get a better job. Sure, I'll just get a better job. Like, no problem. And for some people, this probably isn't even their primary job. It might even be a second job. So, yeah, I don't know. I just don't think it's that simple. I do think what the caller said prior to the last commercial break, I guess, that you shouldn't have to tip ahead of time. You should tip on the service you receive afterwards.
2: I fully agree with that philosophy.
3: And I agree.
1: Let's go to line two. It's Tanner, Laura, and Casey. Is this Tyler? Or is it Heather? Sorry, it's probably Heather.
4: Yes! Tell you guys, this is Heather Tyler, yes.
1: Hey, Heather. Who's the
4: angel? So, I'm going to get in on this conversation because, one, I work in the food industry, for one. Two, then DoorDashers, they have to wait a long time. So, what you got to look at is, depending on where you're going, those places can be short-staffed. And depending on how big them orders are, them hot bags don't sit a whole heck of a lot. They don't. I've had orders up to 6 bags. And we're looking like $150 orders, if not more. So, and them being short-staffed, so go to McDonald's, for instance. Okay, you at night, during the week, the most crew you could probably end up having there is maybe 2 people back in grill and maybe 2 people for your service, front and back. That would leave you a manager and then your crew. Okay. As for the ice cream situation on that one, I don't make the ice cream until the DoorDasher gets there. Reason being on that one is because I want the customer to have their ice cream to where it's not melted. And that don't take very long to make. So what the person that's getting the food's got to understand is take into account whether they're short staffed, how many orders there are, because they also got to keep the drive-through line moving too.
1: Right.
3: Okay, so, I mean, there's a lot. There's a lot going on.
2: Yeah.
3: It's like, it's not only
4: there is.
3: It's not just a DoorDash's problem. It's the food establishment, food establishment's issue also.
1: Thank you, Heather. We appreciate it. We have some text messages coming in on our All About Garage Doors text line. This one says, the driver and Tanner's the a-hole. Cold food is why they give a crap. Is why they give a crap tip. Sorry. Bringing people cold food is why they give a crap tip.
3: Yeah, but I mean, you can't. You could give a crap tip and get your food piping hot.
1: By the way, you can change the tip after. So I've had, I always, with Uber Eats, you got to tip early, right? Mm-hmm. So I tip, you know, usually the most I can. And like afterwards, I've gotten such bad service that I've gone back and changed the tip.
2: Oh.
1: Like I go.
2: Boy, I bet that'll frost a guy.
1: Instead of $7, you get $1. And that was only the guy, remember I told you yesterday, the pizza showed up wet.
2: Yeah.
1: Like the box was soggy.
3: Yeah, and I think that's fair.
1: And he looked at me, and he was such a dick about it. Because I go, what's going on here? And he just kind of, I don't know, and then just walked away in his flip-flops. Ooh! He was driving an Escalade. I don't understand.
3: I dropped your pizza in a puddle. Sorry.
2: So, I mean, I feel like we're kind of getting away from the point of the matter is that extenuating circumstances, yes, there are things that can add to it. But the conversation yesterday was based on when things were rolling perfectly and he was just, as a delivery driver, made a decision to not do something based on the tip amount. And I think that's the conversation that we're having.
1: It's your job to...
2: There's things that happen. We get that.
1: I say it's your job to get the food there edible way.
3: It's your job to get the food there.
1: Yeah, not cold.
3: Well,
1: it's.
3: But also, how about that? Like what she was saying, what if this is a situation and like the food has been sitting out at McDonald's for 5 minutes already. It's already sitting there getting cold. You put it in a heat bag. It's not going to make it warmer.
2: I think I told Tanner off the air the other day. I saw a video of a restaurant owner, and he was complaining about the DoorDash people because they mark that they've picked it up, but they haven't picked it up.
3: Mm.
2: And it's still sitting there.
3: Yeah.
2: And then he goes, they said it was picked up a half hour ago. It's still here.
1: Oh, my
3: God.
2: He goes, I'm canceling this myself. I'm going to remake the order, and I'll just deliver it myself because they're making my business look bad now.
3: That's fair. And
1: that's
3: I do think, badass owner.
1: I
3: do think that's, like, unacceptable. You know what I mean?
1: Let's go to, let's go to Amy and on line one. It's Tanner, Lauren, Casey. Good morning. Hello?
5: Hello?
1: Oh, that's not
3: that's
1: Amy.
3: That's not Amy.
1: What's up?
5: No, I'm Harold, though.
3: What up, Harold?
2: What's happening?
5: So, I've been in the food industry for about 20 years now, in about almost every kind of restaurant you can imagine. And as far as this door dashing tip thing goes, I mean, if they give good service, yes, they deserve a tip. If they give bad service, no, they don't deserve a tip. But in the service industry that I've been working for 20 years, it's always good karma to give tips.
3: It is good karma to give tips.
1: Yeah, I agree. I always try to pay it forward.
2: I'm pro tip. Like I'm down with the program when it applies.
5: I always pay it forward.
2: Right. I'm less down with the program of the expectation of what the tip needs to be.
1: Thanks for the call, dude. Appreciate you. Lots of talkbacks and text messages are coming in. You can send us one anytime. Download the iHeartRadio app for your cell phone. And once you have the brew streaming, press the microphone button.
6: Normally on your side, but Tanner, you're the a-hole for putting this Uber driver on blast for no reason.
1: He told us on the air yesterday. He did call in. What do you mean putting the guy on blast? He's not putting pizzas in the hate bag.
3: Also, he seemed like a nice guy.
1: Yeah.
2: Look, you reap what you sow, pal.
1: Another talk back.
7: The a-hole in the situation is everybody using those service apps like Uber Eats and whatnot. And the whole reason behind it is because those people who are taking advantage of low intelligence people that can't understand, they're not actually making money because they're not getting paid even enough to cover basic maintenance costs.
1: Yeah, I do think like a lot of this would be solved if we just paid people a decent wage.
3: Yeah, like that, and that's a completely different conversation, I think. But we'll leave
1: that one to Lars.
3: It would be Lars Larson.
1: Yeah,
3: yeah, I do think a lot of this would be solved if DoorDash just like paid their people, but instead they're pocketing all the money that you're spending on the service fees and the delivery fees and this, that, the other thing. That's not going to your driver. That's going straight into the pockets of DoorDash.
1: Yeah, you know what I like about Laura?
3: What?
1: When she gets passionate, that neck starts moving.
3: Let's pay our people a livable wage. How about that?
1: That's right.
3: Grubhub.
1: This text message says, walnut would tip regardless of food temps.
3: She doesn't care. She's like, is that cold? Let me at it.
1: 7308 says, so Laura is an a-hole, but can we please just do away with tipping and build it into the price of the service? Just increase the price by 15 or 20%. Let's get over with it.
2: Okay, this is my exact argument with the sauce cup. Don't tell me I owe you 12 cents for another sweet and sour. Throw 12 cents on the price right up at the top and let's never have a discussion
3: about it. You know what's bonkers, though, is that it's not even 12 cents anymore. Like, back in the day, it's like, oh, man, I got to pay for extra sauce. It's like 25 cents. Now it's like $1.
1: Oh, $1.
3: For like a ramekin of ranch? No.
1: A ramekin?
3: Get out of here.
1: All right, it's Taylor and Casey. Good morning.
8: Morning. So, I kind of agree with that last text, too. Just regardless of whatever the order is, DoorDash or whatever the food app that you're using, it just needs to have a set standard of either 15 or 20. And if you have great exceptional service, then go and change it and give them more.
1: Yeah.
8: It just should be a set standard. And then you should be able to increase it if you've had a great experience with that person. Your food showed up piping hot. Everything was fantastic. You should be able to go in and give them more.
1: I do. And if they show up, like when the Uber drivers come, Uber Eats guys come straight from the restaurant to my house and it's quick and hot, dude, I'll go right back in there and increase the tip because it shows me that you cared about my food like it was your own. That's how I'm going to give you a bigger tip. Thanks, man.
2: I feel like they should also maybe cap how many deliveries they can do at once.
3: I agree. I didn't even know that they could do more than one.
1: Dude, it makes me so crazy.
3: It doesn't
1: crazy.
3: Make sense for you to be able to go to, okay, I'm going to stop at McDonald's, and then I'm going to drive down the street, I'm going to stop at Applebee's. It's like, that doesn't make sense.
1: It'll say, your driver's on the way, but has a few stops.
3: No, that's stupid. And that works for...
1: And you can't cancel it, then. You can't, like, pick a different driver.
3: That works for, like, Uber and Lyft. Like, oh, your driver's finishing up another ride. Sure, I'll wait another 5 minutes, but, like, for food... When it's sitting in your trunk getting cold?
2: Right.
3: No.
1: Who's the a-hole? It's Tanner, Lauren, Casey. Is this Arla?
9: Yes.
1: Hi.
9: So I have to agree with the previous caller in regards to you can't make money on DoorDash. My car payment is almost $500 a month. My insurance payment is almost $400 a month. And DoorDash pays for it all. And my gas. And I still make money.
1: Wow.
3: Okay, so you're not saying DoorDash is not taking advantage of stupid people who just don't know they can't make money.
2: You can make money is what you're saying.
9: Absolutely, you can make money. I, on average, make $35 an hour doing DoorDash only.
1: Hey, awesome.
3: What do you make an hour? Are you making minimum wage?
9: No, I make about 30. My average is $35 an hour.
1: And she's told you, Laura.
3: No, but what does DoorDash pay you? Or Grubhub or whatever?
9: Well, it depends on what the deal is. Grocery shopping normally pays more than a food delivery, fast food. 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
3: Got it.
9: So it really depends on what you're delivering for as to what you get paid for it.
2: Gotcha. Do you also do a less superior job if the tip isn't very good?
3: Get out of town.
9: No.
2: See, wow. That's good. That's the attitude.
9: I don't care what the tip
2: be.
9: Is.
1: And that's what we're talking
2: Thank
1: about.
2: Thank you. This I don't is, care what the tip you're who I want.
9: There's a possibility that I'm sitting in line to get your Taco Bell order, and I get three more orders while I'm sitting in line to pick up at Taco Bell.
1: I don't like that part. But
9: and then
1: else.
9: I just immediately come
1: All right,
3: and I'm sorry, your chalupa's going to be cold. It's not my fault.
1: We have some text messages.
9: Oh, no. That's the DoorDash does not give you a bag for free. You have to pay for it.
1: Okay.
2: So what? How? Those are. I have
1: Don't
2: got
1: ask
2: to
1: any
2: be
1: more questions.
2: They've got to be $700.
3: Okay, DoorDash should provide the bag.
2: Okay, so we're talking about a $30 item.
9: Yeah, they're only five.
2: Okay.
1: Oh, see,
2: my point exactly
1: is
2: nothing.
1: Five.
3: Still, why are they not supplying you with a bag?
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21: 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I'm Trace Dominguez. Each episode, we take the loudest wellness trends online and ask the questions only science can answer. What's real? What's exaggerated? What's just wrong? 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
1: What was your first concert? Scarlett Johansson, America's ScarJo, was on Stephen Colbert the other night, and she said that I was surprised at her first concert. What would you think Scarlett Johansson's first concert would be?
2: I don't know, like a boy band or something.
1: That's what I would think.
2: Yeah.
3: No MC Hammer?
1: No MC Hammer. Listen to Scarlett Johansson on Stephen Colbert.
4: What is your first concert you went to?
5: My first concert was Cypress Hill.
4: Have you come down yet?
5: I'm still buzzing from it, man. Yes. I am, yeah.
4: Wow.
5: I remember
4: Did you go alone?
5: No, I must have gone with a friend. I don't remember because I was so high. No, but I remember it was at Roseland, and I remember they rolled this huge that was like this big. It was like the size of a blimpy vest. And they threw it and they smoked it on stage, all the members of the band, and then they passed it around the whole Roseland. Those were the days, man.
4: Wow, it wasn't even legal. Wow.
1: Yeah, those were the good old days.
3: At the Roseland.
2: Yeah. Roseland.
1: Not our Roseland.
2: No.
1: Somewhere else. I was surprised to hear that Scarlett Johansson's first show was Cypress Hill. What was your first concert, KCB Fodder Bay?
3: Dude, I feel like that would have been with my dad to go see the great, legendary Jimmy Buffett.
1: Oh, yeah.
2: Oh, wow.
3: Yeah.
2: Did you waste away in Margaritaville?
3: I mean, it was fine. I don't remember, overwhelming joy.
1: Mm-hmm. Yeah.
3: But fun to go experience it.
1: What was your first concert, Laura?
2: Are we talking Christian concert or secular concert?
1: Let's go Christian first and then secular.
2: I believe my first concert experience was Petra.
3: Okay.
2: Anyone familiar with Petra?
1: Yeah, I know. I actually have one of their albums.
2: Yeah, they're like a hard rock Christian band.
3: Yeah. Did you see them at a church or did you see them at a venue?
2: It was not at a church. I can't remember what it was. It felt like a picnic or something. Like it was an amphitheater, but I think it was a free show.
1: Yeah, that's all.
3: I just noticed that's all
1: Petra could get at the time. Yeah, free show.
3: A lot of those
1: picnic concerts.
3: Christian bands were playing like big churches when they would come through over a concert venue.
2: I mean, I saw a lot of Christian bands play at my church. But Petra was not one of them.
1: I think technically my first concert was a Christian concert too. It was at the Memorial Coliseum and it was either Jacob's Power Team or whatever that was called.
2: And I don't think that counts.
3: Like, would they tear phone books and stuff?
1: Yeah, they would rip phone books and smash ice. And then there was Carmen.
2: Oh, Carmen definitely counts.
3: Listen, there's a whole documentary about Carmen.
1: Really?
3: Oh, yeah.
1: Yeah, he did talk.
3: He's also allegedly a sexual deviant.
1: Oh, really?
2: Yeah.
1: Yeah,
2: wouldn't want to get with Carmen?
1: He would just talk over his records. I don't even really know what he was, but yeah, technically it was my first show, but my first secular show, Laura. Like, okay, what was yours?
2: Good Charlotte. Mm-hmm.
1: Mine was a band called Local H.
2: Mm-hmm.
1: A two-person band. It was at La Luna.
3: Yeah, well, they're coming through here soon.
2: I know. Who are they playing with?
3: They are playing with what other band from that same area? Maybe Toadies.
1: That's a cool lineup.
3: Make up your mind.
2: Let's see.
3: I look it up, but my internet is turned off.
2: No worries. Yeah, are you sure you still work here?
3: I don't think so.
1: I will treat you well. Heard a bird. I'll keep singing this till someone jumps
3: Let's
1: in.
3: Do it.
1: My sweet angel.
2: All right, you're right. I shouldn't have doubted you. Toadies, the Charmer Tour, coming to the Roseland Theater. The Roseland, not the Roseland.
1: So help me, Jesus.
2: With, Toadies, Local H, and Sparta, June 10th.
1: I'll go to that show for sure.
2: Okay.
1: What was your first concert? This text from 9820 says Soundgarden and Nine Inch Nails back in 2014.
2: Wow. Damn.
3: That's a biggie.
2: That's a good show.
1: I was at that show. That was a good concert. This text from 9929 says Adam Ant in 1984 was their first show.
2: Okay.
3: All right. That's pretty good.
1: 2377 says Tanner, my first real concert was here in Portland in like 96. And we saw Weezer open for No Doubt.
3: Wow.
2: That's cool.
1: Amazing experience. Made me love Portland even more. And it's one of the reasons I ended up moving up here from North Carolina. California. I don't know why I couldn't say that. This one says, this would be a good show. Their first concert, 5858 says, was Slipknot and Mudvayne at the Roseland.
2: Whoa. And you came out alive.
3: I think that was the best part of the 90s is that you got to catch, there was a window, and if you caught it, you could see some of the greatest bands in this greatest venues.
1: For sure.
3: And then the next time they came through, you're moving into the Coliseum or the Moda Center.
1: I got to see, I think it was Incubus and System of a Down. Or who was it? It was something like that at the Roseland.
2: You know,
1: it was before they got really, before they blew up.
2: Yeah. It kind of bums me out now that it seems like more and more artists are just going straight to
1: the
2: arenas.
1: Big venues. Yeah.
2: And skipping out on.
1: You got to grind a little bit. You got to get in a sweaty venue. Place.
3: I just love the time where you could catch a show at the Doug Fir, and then 6 months later, that band is everywhere all over the place. And you just went, yep, I just saw them there, and I will never have that opportunity again.
2: Mm-hmm.
1: Yeah, that's happened with us and comedians on this show. We've had a handful of comedians in here right before they've blown up. Mm-hmm. I had John Mulaney in here. Didn't know who he was.
2: Right.
1: He was a really great interview. It was funny, but I just didn't absorb it like I should have.
2: Mm-hmm.
1: You know, and John Mulaney's never coming back in here now.
2: Oh, no, of course
1: big
2: not.
1: He's big time.
2: Not a chance.
1: This one says, my first concert was Rush Roll the Bones in Albuquerque, New Mexico. Rush Roll the Bones tour in Albuquerque, New Mexico.
2: Ooh. Oh, that's cool.
3: All right.
1: This their 8809 says their first concert was Rockfest in 2011 with Korn and Five Finger Death Punch.
3: Okay.
1: Hell yeah.
3: Those shows were a great time, by the way.
1: They were.
2: What? Oh, go ahead.
1: No, you go.
2: I was just going to say, I do wish they would bring back the Project Revolutions of the world and the Ozfest.
1: Family Values Tour. Yeah. Stuff like that. There was Family Values Tour, and then there was Anger Management Tour.
2: That's right. Oh, yeah, man. Back in the day, there were all these rock tour festivals.
3: I'm surprised Limp Bizkit isn't going back to that model. I feel like they flirted with it, with this Loserville situation.
2: Uh-huh.
1: Yeah, I would like that if it was a hip-hop group, rock group, hip-hop, rock. Yeah.
3: I feel
1: as long as they were good.
3: I feel like it was a lesser version of that, the Loserville thing. I feel like they could have, especially based on the popularity of it, have really ramped it up.
1: 5740 says they saw the Jackson 5 reunion tour after Michael Jackson blew up after the Thriller album.
3: Wouldn't that be incredible?
2: That
3: just
2: is
3: to say you saw
1: first concert, yeah. There's 7337 says their first concert was the Marshall Tucker Band in the third grade.
2: Marshall Tucker Band, yeehaw!
6: Takes a part of me, something lost and never seen.

0: therapy's expensive. 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Call Tanner, Laura, and Casey now at 866-445-1059.
1: So Bruce Springsteen was in town, what, was it Friday night?
2: Friday, yep. Well, apparently he popped in Jackpot Records.
3: I was
2: going to
3: say, technically Thursday and Friday. They had an off day here on Thursday, so they were floating around. There was East Street band spottings all over town.
1: Yeah, somebody called us on Friday and said they spotted Bruce Springsteen, Max Weinberg, and somebody else.
3: Yeah.
1: I can't remember where they spotted him at, but they're just walking around Portland.
3: Yeah. Max posted a picture out front of Powell saying it was one of three bookstores in the country that he has an absolute love for.
1: Yeah. I mean, Powell's is pretty amazing.
3: Yeah, and then I saw a picture that somebody posted with Bruce at Jackpot Records.
2: Yeah.
1: Well, there was apparently an incident at the show on Friday night. There was somebody who was having like a medical incident in the crowd.
3: That's interesting.
1: Did you hear about this?
3: No. Uh-uh. But the average age is 73.
1: The Portland couple described a chaotic 15-minute CPR session. Like they performed CPR at the Bruce Springsteen concert Friday night for 15 minutes on this person. Joshua and Jennifer Rourke, they're a cardiologist and former nurse practitioner, respectively, were in a prime position to help this dude at the Bruce Springsteen concert. The Rourkes performed chest compressions on the man and maneuvered him to the floor in a chaotic and challenging environment. You know, there's the music's going on. It's dark.
2: Sure.
1: Nobody can hear anybody because...
2: Yeah.
1: You know, and I'm sure Bruce didn't see it, because if he did, he would probably stop the show.
2: Oh, I was going to say, it was a situation where they stopped the show.
3: If he saw it, one would assume he just would kick into Born in the USA and the guy would just come right back to life.
2: Exactly.
1: That's a very good point. But despite the efforts, it's unclear if the man survived because he was rushed to the hospital, and we don't have an update on that. But
2: oh, wow. I hope he's okay.
1: But that's cool of them to just step up, you know, and at least he was alive enough to get to the ambulance and the hospital. So,
2: I mean, there are worse places to die.
3: I mean, I hope Bruce gives him his money back, at least.
2: Yeah, that is true. Dude, he didn't even get to enjoy the show.
3: That's probably what happened. He probably looked down and saw his service fees and went like, whoa.
1: Yeah.
3: Wow, I can't feel my right arm.
1: That's really something I've been thinking about doing, is getting CPR certified. I just feel like Laura chokes all the time. It's probably good to have.
2: How dare you?
1: In a situation at Bacon Beer, someone gets some bacon driblets.
3: Yeah.
1: Stuck in their throat. I feel like I should learn how to do that. Do you know how to do it?
3: Do I know how to do it? Yeah, I'm not currently CPR certified, but you had to be back in the day.
2: I mean, yeah, I feel like I learned that in school.
1: Yeah, they taught us,
2: but I wouldn't remember how to do it.
1: That was like the 8th or 9th grade or something.
2: Yeah.
1: And they've changed it since then, from what I understand.
2: I'm sure they have.
1: Been updated.
2: Yeah.
1: So I ended up just breaking a rib.
3: Yeah, that's true. Well, I mean, I think that kind of happens naturally.
2: Yeah.
3: If you're doing it right.
2: Would you rather break a rib or be dead?
1: Yeah, I'd probably break my own rib doing it.
2: Could be. Yeah, when you
1: do something wrong.
2: Run into the side of a countertop to do the Heimlich on yourself.
3: Nevertheless, that is a terrible story. I hope that the guy made it and everything was good.
1: Yeah. We'll try to get an update and let you know, but our thoughts and prayers are with that family for sure. It's Tanner, Lauren, Casey. 98197 is our All About Garage Doors text line. We were talking about going to your first concert. You know, maybe it was Bruce Springsteen on Friday night.
2: That's a dope first concert.
1: We would love to know what your first concert was. Mine was a band called Local H. Laura's was Good Charlotte.
2: Of course.
1: If we're not including the Christian stuff that we saw.
2: No. Because, I mean, I Acquire the Fire, come on now. The Newsboys.
1: Oh, yeah, DC Talk.
2: Yeah, Rebecca St. James. I saw all of them.
3: All in one
2: all the
3: night.
2: Greats.
1: What was your first band that you ever saw? Yeah, this is, I believe, from... Oh, my buddy Wayne. I went to high school with this guy.
4: Morning, Brew Crew. Yeah, my first concert was Silverchair with you, Tanner, Ralph, and I believe we brought one other person. But yeah, you took me to my first concert. It was a blast. Good core memory. Bing bong, baby.
1: I do remember
2: that's
1: that.
2: Fun.
1: We went to the Foo Fighters. And I think it was the Foo Fighters. And then afterwards, my mom was supposed to pick us up, but she was like an hour late. And that's when we met Taylor Hawkins.
2: Oh, nice.
1: I'm pretty sure it was that night.
3: Where is this?
1: Salem Armory. It was the Salem Armory. It was that show. Color and the Shape tour.
3: Okay, so I was...
1: Were you there?
3: I was there.
2: Wow.
3: But I have no recollection of Silverchair opening that show.
1: It might have just been Silverchair, because
2: it was a different show.
1: I think it was a different show, because I want to say Local H opened for Silverchair.
2: Well, and I feel like Wayne would have said it was a Foo Fighters
1: concert. Yeah, I think that was two different shows, actually. All right.
3: That was a weird spot to see a show, though.
1: Dude, it was the sound was terrible.
3: Yeah, if you ever saw a show at the Salem Armory, it was basically a high school gym.
1: Yeah.
3: With worse acoustics.
1: I went and saw Limp Bizkit and Kid Rock at the Salem Armory.
2: Oh, my.
1: It was a rad show. I almost died in a
3: Dude, you know what show I saw there?
1: What?
3: Incubus opening for Sugar Ray.
1: Opening?
2: Out of town.
1: Opening for Sugar Ray.
3: Yeah, that's right.
1: Wow. And then, there was a
2: time that Sugar Ray was hot stuff.
3: Yeah, at the end, Mark McGrath was out there trolling. He was out there chumming for chicks. And I got him to sign a t-shirt of mine.
2: Do you still have the t-shirt?
3: Probably not.
1: Yeah. Went home with Casey's girlfriend that night. It was great.
3: But I just remember him being out like after the show because it was very weird to see somebody from another band like out there just lurking.
2: Yeah.
3: But he was out there. It was a good time.
1: We got some talkback messages coming in. What was your first concert?
5: You guys will laugh at me, but my first concert was a Michael W. Smith and Amy Grant concert.
1: Hell yeah.
5: I grew up in a Christian household too.
1: Yeah, go West,
5: and,
1: young man.
5: Tanner, Carmen was like trying to be a cool hip-hop artist. Yeah. It was so bad. I remember seeing him too when I was a kid.
1: He did a song called Addicted to Jesus.
2: Okay.
1: And DC Talk was on the song, man. It was so bad.
3: It's
2: that sounds about right.
1: I remember, who did he say? Michael W. Smith. My mom bought me that tape. Go West, young man, evil go east.
2: I used to love Michael W. Smith.
1: Yeah. Oh, boy. It was a different time.
2: It certainly was. Is he still around? He's still around, right?
1: Probably. I don't know. The Lord's kept him alive, I'm sure, all these years.
3: Yeah. Plus, you know, tiger blood.
1: Let's go to line one. It's Tanner, Lauren, Casey. Good morning.
6: Good morning. My first concert was Rockfest 99 with 101 KFGO.
1: Yeah, what? What?
6: Rock Zombie and Primus.
1: I was at that show. I was at that show.
6: Yeah, it was sick. It was sick as hell.
1: I want to say... was either Creed or I think Creed
6: was there. Yeah,
1: Creed was there. Yeah,
2: wow.
1: Creed headlined. Rob Zombie was right before Creed, and Rob Zombie actually shot one of his. I don't know what music video it was, but he was shooting a video.
6: It was Living Dead Girl. It was Living Dead Girl music video.
1: Okay,
2: that's cool. That's a fun memory.
1: Yeah, dude, I remember the big camera. You know, like on a giant arm over the crowd. That was a great concert. And I think
6: that's my favorite concert I've ever been to.
1: And correct me if I'm wrong, but wasn't System of a Down like the second band on the bill? They only had one song out, like Sugar.
3: Yeah, I remember them playing very early.
1: Yeah, System of a Down was there.
6: System of a Down was there. Yeah.
1: Great show, dude. Good match.
6: Yeah, it was an insane lineup. It was probably the coolest lineup I've ever seen. So.
1: Yeah, back when Portland Meadows was still around.
6: Yeah, yeah.
1: All right, brother. Now they got an Amazon building there?
3: Yeah, but so... Then it moved out to Deer Island. So you had to go.
2: Where's Deer Island?
3: So you go Scappoose, St. Helens, and then beyond where you leave the city yet again. And then there was like a cow pasture out there, and we would overtake the cow pasture.
2: Oh.
3: And we would set up everything out there. And it was cool, other than the fact that it was tough getting in and out traffic-wise, and the cops were just like shooting fish in a barrel, man. Yeah, they were pulling people over right and left.
1: More talkbacks to the app. What was your first concert?
7: Rukuru. My first concert was Sonny and Cher in 1972.
1: Damn.
7: But my first rock concert was Kiss in 1977.
1: Nice, dude.
3: Wow. Both, that's a couple bangers for the era, for
2: sure.
3: Yeah,
2: right? For sure.
1: And that's stuff that I wish I saw. Like, I never got to see AC/DC in their prime, or... You know, these big classic bands in the, Zeppelin or whatever. Like, it would have been great to see them.
2: Well, yeah, because now you go see them and it's cool, but it's not.
1: Yeah, Guns N' Roses. I just saw a video of them performing over the weekend. I don't know what the hell's happened to Axl's voice, but it is shot.
2: And also, I got a whole thing about seeing anybody, any show at a stadium. It's like you're not really watching the stage, you're just watching the Jumbotron because you can't, even if you have good, quote unquote, good seats, you can't really see.
3: I just don't get the appeal of it. To go see a show in a stadium, to me, like, you might as well watch a concert video at home.

0: We would love to know what your first concert was. I don't know how we got started on this topic.
1: ScarJo.
0: Oh, that's right.
1: Yeah.
0: Scarlett Johansson revealed on Stephen Colbert's show that her first concert was Cypress Hill.
1: That's such a badass concert. First concert.
0: Would be. And especially now because they're kind of like a rock band, like rap rock band.
1: I'd like to know how old she was at the time.
0: How old is she now?
1: I think like my age.
0: Late 30s?
1: Mm-hmm. Maybe early 40s.
0: Yeah. She probably was a teenager or something, but I'm sure she was stoned. But just not what I would expect Scarlett Johansson's first concert to be. I would think it'd be like Hanson or something.
1: Mm-hmm.
2: I took my daughter when she was in first, maybe second grade. I think it was first grade. We went and saw the Black Keys at the Moda Center on Halloween night. So we did a little trick-or-treating and then jetted out. Caught a show. She lasted about 15 minutes and was sacked out.
1: That's funny.
0: Let's go to, is this Reed?
3: This is Reed.
0: What's up, Reed?
3: So my first concert ties in with where we were half an hour ago or whatever with getting kicked out with your friends.
0: Yeah.
3: So 1989, still in high school, got tickets for Metallica at the Memorial Coliseum for their Damaged Justice tour. Way over the top for a first concert, teenage kid, amped up. Couple of our guys rushed the stage. So when they got thrown out, they drug all of us out. So we left the concert, and we are still high on adrenaline, went across the freeway to a McDonald's, amped up, and got a little rowdy and mouthy in there, and I don't know what came across me. I was apparently tired of the kid's mouth at the counter, and I wadded up a cheeseburger and threw it at him from my seat.
1: So
3: we all got tossed out of the McDonald's afterwards. Yeah. But all these years later, I still remember it like it happened yesterday.
0: Yeah.
1: That's funny. Yeah. So how long did you make it through the concert? Like, how much of the concert did you end up seeing?
3: We were in the encore. We waited to the end.
1: So got it.
2: You got it out there.
1: That's good.
2: Got there just in time to throw a burger ball.
0: Thanks, brother.
3: Yeah, well, you know, it's have a great day, guys.
0: Oh, you too, baby. Sorry, I didn't mean to come off.
1: I mean, who hasn't gotten a little excited and
2: that was back in the day too. Like now it just happens all the time. Fast food places are the Wild West. You would expect that. Mm-hmm. Back in the day, that was an anomaly.
0: Yeah. 91.97s are all about garage doors text line. We've got more talkbacks coming up here in a few minutes. Let's go to, is this Dustin?
4: Yeah, Dustin.
0: What's up, Dustin? Tell us, what was your first concert?
4: So this is 2013. My dad, kind of for our birthday presents one year, my dad decided, you know, he's going to take us to our first concert. And my sister went, I think 2 years before, to an Avril Lavigne concert.
0: Yeah.
4: And when she was super popular. And I think that was I'm not too sure. I want to say it was at probably the Rose Garden.
0: I think
4: didn't go to it.
0: It was one of those because I was there at that show too. I was working for Z100 at the time. And
4: that sounds right.
0: I think it was the Memorial Coliseum, to be honest.
4: Oh, Memorial Call. Yeah. I didn't go to it at all, or anything like that. It was kind of, you know, it was her present. So, she came with me to my mine. But it was kind of when Charlie, was really hot and they did it was at the amphitheater up in, Ridgefield. And it was a whole, it wasn't just, you know, a couple bands. I mean, it was like a bunch of huge bands. It was, the first people up were Smashing Pumpkins. And then it went to, Stray Cats. And then I want to say it was like Joan Jett. And then the headliner was ZZ Top.
0: Wow.
1: Wow.
0: That's
1: quite
0: a great concert.
2: Yeah.
0: That must have been a long time ago before the Pumpkins were really big, right?
2: Is this like concert or a fever dream? I don't remember anything about this type of
4: event. It was wild. You know, we just got, you know, we were just out on the grass and it was a blast. I mean, ZZ Top is one of my dad's favorite bands. It's one of my favorite bands, so I mean, to be able to go see them, you know, live. And my dad he lived in Texas back in the day when ZZ Top was like forming and, you know, playing all the bars and stuff. And my uncle, my dad's brother, he owned a bar and where ZZ Top used to play at and stuff. So it was just really cool to kind of bring that and see that live of all hearing my dad's stories about when he was a kid going there and watching them kind of in the back. You know, he's not even supposed to be in the bar. You know, at that point, he's only, again, probably my age at the time was 12 or 13 years old. So,
0: well, that's wild, dude. Thanks for sharing that with us. It would have been a cool show to see, man. Thank you. 9197 is our all about garage doors text line. The craziest thing I've ever seen at a concert was at the Tool concert at the Memorial Coliseum. Were you at this show?
2: I don't believe so.
0: I was up in the like, so if you're looking right at the stage, I was kind of up to the right,
2: mm-hmm.
0: you know, in the bleachers.
1: Okay.
0: And at some point during Tool, I don't know, 150, 200 people just started jumping over the rail.
2: Oh, wow.
1: Oh, no.
0: And rushing the mosh pit.
1: Yeah.
0: And I think the police caught one guy. I just remember the police wrestling one dude and seeing a flashlight go all over
2: from
0: the
2: place. From like the first level
0: from
2: over?
0: From the very back behind the soundboard. It was just like zombies pouring over the gate. And I'm telling you.
1: How bad does it suck to be the one guy who got caught? He's like, come on.
0: And I'm telling you, it was like 200 people or more even. I mean, it was half the stage, or half the crowd that was up there in the very back. Uh-huh. They just flooded it.
2: Crazy. That's pretty fun. I never saw anything that exciting. I did skip my junior prom to go see Aerosmith at the Coliseum, and I watched a drunk lady fall down about three flights of those shallow steps.
1: Oh, no.
2: That was exciting.
1: I don't know why how more people don't fall down the steps at shows like that or sporting events.
2: What is it about?
0: How have I not stumbled down the steps at the Roseland?
1: I know.
2: What is it about arena steps that are so treacherous?
1: I don't get it. Because they feel.
0: Well, you're looking at everything else. You're not looking at your feet.
1: But also, like, I feel like it's a different code than the stairs in your house, which can't be the case. But I feel like they're like more steep or something, like taller.
0: I feel like you can't get your full foot onto a step at the Moda Center.
2: And I rarely use a handle, you know. But
0: I'm not touching any handles.
2: Oh, dude, I feel like I always reach for the rail when I'm going down the venue stairs, like I'm 90.
1: Oh, no, I got a death grip on that thing.
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0: 105.9 The Brew, Portland's Rock Station. Court in here with you. Yes, scary over the weekend. This whole situation with the Mac Club. I don't know if you heard about that, but I guess somebody essentially tried to blow up the Multnomah Athletic Club. They drove a car through the windows there, basically the reception area. They had explosives inside that apparently did not fully explode, and so that's the only reason why things weren't much, much worse. But, yeah, it crazy situation. I mean, listen, I get it. There's a bunch of rich people there, but other than that, like, what's your beef with an athletic club? I mean, that seems a little strange, man.
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0: It's 105.9 The Brew, Portland's rock station. Court in here with you. Chance at $1,000. Could be like Mary. Mary got her $1,000.
1: Oh, my God. No, I did. Oh, my God.
0: That is a happy lady right there. She got herself 1,000 bucks. You can as well. Keyword this hour is grand. G-R-A-N-D, grand. 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

All right, who got sunburned this weekend? Who stayed out in the sun too long this weekend? I know a lot of people did not. I was not expecting 90 degrees yesterday. They had talked about 85, but 90, that's a little extreme. We are not going to come close to that today. They're saying top out somewhere around 80 degrees, which is a little more reasonable for May, early May in the Pacific Northwest. It's Portland's Rock Station, 105.9 The Brew, Collective Soul.

time ago in a galaxy far, far away, this is what they considered good music. Hey, Lucas, this is how you rock. Happy Star Wars Day from 105.9 The Brew.

0: So yeah, Tanner, Laura, and Casey's Bacon and Beer is coming up here in just a couple of weeks. A week from Friday, as a matter of fact. We're going to be down there at the UFO Festival in McMinnville. It'll be broadcasting live from 6 a.m. till 10 a.m. And somebody out there is going to win that trip to Vancouver, B.C. to see Guns N' Roses. Of course, come in costume. There's going to be prizes for that. There's going to be prizes for all sorts of stuff down there. And of course, everybody who shows up gets free bacon. It's going to be a good time. We'll be had by all. And really, just hang out. Just plan on taking the rest of the day off. Do not plan on going to work after bacon and beer, because you're going to want to be in McMinnville for the UFO Festival. It's fantastic. It is so much fun. They have a bunch of like speakers talking about, you know, aliens and stuff like that. They got all sorts of booths and all that kind of stuff set up right there in downtown McMinnville. So join us a week from Friday, the 15th, for bacon and beer. It is the intergalactic meat invasion.
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0: 105.9 The Brew, Portland's rock station. Court in here with you. Hello, how you doing? So yeah, every single day it seems like there's another story about a plane. And it's making me not really want to fly more and more. So apparently a United flight landing in Newark somehow hit a truck, like a box truck or something like that, as he was driving past the airport. I guess he was just landing really low, or maybe he hit like a light pole and the light bulb hit the truck. Regardless, the driver of the truck miraculously lived. He had a dash cam going, and you could actually see the moment the truck gets struck and the cab is gone. And somehow he walked away with just like scratches. So just another crazy plane story today.
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Yeah, you need a keyword? 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

So what songs are most commonly played at Guitar Center when somebody's trying out a guitar? Surprisingly, that, not one of them. Pink Floyd's Comfortably Numb, not on the list. But Metallica has a couple of songs on the list. In fact, the number one song on the list of most played riffs at Guitar Center when people are trying out guitars. Number one, Metallica, Master of Puppets. Then Guns N' Roses, Sweet Child of Mine. White Stripes, Seven Nation Army. Smells Like Teen Spirit. John Mayer, Slow Dancing in a Burning Room. Then Metallica again with Enter Sandman. This song. Tool Schism, Ozzy, Crazy Train, Nirvana, Come As You Are, and then Deep Purple, Smoke on the Water. It's 105.9 The Brew, Portland's rock station.

Don't try it, Anakin. We have the high ground. 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

0: 105.9 The Brew, Portland's Rock Station. Court in here. Hello, how you doing? So coming up here a week from Friday, it is Tanner, Laura, and Casey's Bacon and Beer. It is happening there in downtown McMinnville from 6 to 10 a.m. on the morning of the 15th. If you've never been to the UFO Festival before, it is so much fun, man. They basically take over the entire downtown McMinnville area with, there's parades, there's your booths, there's costumes, there's live bands. Of course, they've got the big tent out there in front of Hotel Oregon. That's where we're going to be broadcasting live out there Friday morning, the 15th. And then, of course, somebody's going to win that trip to Vancouver, B.C. to see Guns N' Roses. That person could be you. At the very least, you get some free bacon, thanks to McMinniman. So, show up bright and early, like 6 a.m. Like I said, we're going to be out there very, very early and broadcasting all morning long. You can have some beers while you're watching that whole thing go down and maybe walk away with a trip to Vancouver, B.C. to see Guns N' Roses.
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0: 105.9 The Brew, Portland's Rock Station. Court in here with you. $1,000 could be yours. Richard got his $1,000.
1: Oh, really? Wow. I can't believe it. Oh, that's great.
0: Yeah, that is great. $1,000 could be yours. Another keyword for you coming up here in minutes. They can score you that $1,000. And you know what to do when you get the keyword? 1059thebrew.com. Enter that keyword there and then pick up the phone. Could be us telling you you won $1,000. How sweet would that be? 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

listen to the traffic reports, not so I can avoid the traffic, but so I can get in it. Because every minute I'm stuck in traffic is a minute I don't have to be here. You are on the job with 105.9 The Brew.

0: 105.9 The Brew, Portland's Rock Station. Court in here. Hello, how you doing? So yeah, if you have a flight on Spirit Airlines somewhere in the near future, you now have a piece of paper that does nothing because Spirit Airlines is no more. As of this weekend, early Saturday morning, Spirit Airlines is no more. They'd shut down because they just went bankrupt, basically. So, like I said, if you have a flight on Spirit Airlines, that ticket is now worthless. You need to rebook that flight with somebody else. I'd probably avoid Frontier and maybe like JetBlue because the rumors are those guys aren't very far behind Spirit. But regardless, you need to rebook that flight because that Spirit ticket is going to get you nowhere.
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you want to smell like Ozzy, you missed your chance. Ozzy wore the same cologne for like 30 years. It was called Number 88 by Check and Speak. And I guess Check and Speak decided to put out a limited edition version of that cologne for Ozzy fans. And it sold out immediately. So, yeah, you're not going to be able to buy any Number 88, at least not cheap. So if you want to smell like Ozzy, you're just going to have to snort some ants and step on a dog turd in the middle of the living room. 105.9 The Brew.

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0: 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Keyword this hour to score you that $1,000 is bills. B-I-L-L-S, bills. Be like Marcus. He got his $1,000.
1: Oh, my God. That's fantastic. I could so use that right now.
0: Yeah, I think we all could. It's Pearl Jam, 105.9 The Brew.

0: It's 105.9 The Brew, Portland's rock station. Court in here with you. So yeah, we're Rob Zombie and Marilyn Manson going to be playing on the 18th of September there at Cascades Amphitheater. And we got a chance for you to win some tickets. Pretty damn easy, too. 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

0: Star Wars Day, everybody. Yes, it is Star Wars Day, May the 4th, as in May the 4th be with you, which is how you're supposed to say it. Yeah. But happy Star Wars Day, everybody. Keyword for you coming up here in minutes, about 8 minutes out. 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

0: It's 105.9 The Brew, Portland's Rock Station. Court in here with you. So, of course, Spirit Airlines shut down over the weekend. They just ran out of cash, and they just had to shut the entire thing down. So, if you do have a flight on Spirit Airlines, you do not have a flight on Spirit Airlines. That is not going anywhere. So, yeah, rebook that ticket. But apparently, there is a push right now for people to buy it. Like almost kind of do like the Green Bay Packers sort of situation where everybody chips in, you know, $5 or whatever. And then collectively, everybody owns, Spirit Airlines. And so if you want to take part in this thing, if you want to try and chip in and buy a little bit of Spirit Airlines and make it be basically a crowdfunded sort of situation, apparently you can go to letsbuyspiritair.com and, figure out how to do it. I wouldn't recommend it personally. If a big corporation cannot make an airline work, chances are a bunch of randos can't either. But, if you're up for it, give it a shot.
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105.9 The Brew, Portland's rock station. The only thing worse than getting shut down when you're trying to propose on the Jumbotron is then having somebody retweet you getting shut down. Happened at a Red Sox game. Guy asked his girlfriend to marry him. She said no, but the owner of the team still tweeted the entire experience, so now the entire world gets to see him get shut down.

Yeah, the NBA playoffs continue even without the Blazers, which certainly does not seem right. But tonight you got the 76ers taking on the Knicks. That is a 5 o'clock game on NBC. And then you got the Timberwolves against the Spurs. That game is going to be on Peacock at 6:30. It's 105.9 The Brew.

That's no moon. That's Portland's rock station. Oh, wait, you're talking about the naked guy doing squat thrusts with the curtains open? Oh, sorry. Yeah, that is a moon. Happy Star Wars Day from

0: 105.9 The Brew, Portland's Rock Station. Yeah, creeping closer and closer to the next bacon and beer that is happening a week from Friday, the 15th. Tanner, Laura, and Casey going to be broadcasting live from the McMinniman's UFO Festival down there in McMinnville. 6 to 10 a.m. on the 15th. Set up there in the big tent right in front of Hotel Oregon, right in downtown McMinnville, like the old downtown McMinnville. That's where we're going to be. Come out, hang out with us, get there bright and early, get some free bacon. Beers will start being served right around 7 o'clock, and then we could be partying it up. Come in costume. There'll be prizes for folks who show up in costume, so you can get a prize for that. And somebody's going to walk away with a trip to Vancouver, B.C. to see Guns N' Roses. All of that happening on the 15th at the McMinniman's UFO Festival with the next bacon and beer. All the details, 1059thebrew.com.
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1: Yeah, so this wild story over the weekend. I don't know if you saw this. The Mac Club in downtown Portland got essentially attacked. Like in the middle of the night, this guy drove his car through the windows there in the entryway with the idea of blowing up the entire place. He had his car packed with explosives, most of which did not go off. A couple of them did. It caused a bunch of damage there at the Mac Club. But yeah, that was crazy story. I mean, it's one of those things where, I mean, it's, who's got a problem with the Mac Club? I mean, sure, you might be pissed because you weren't able to afford to get in. It is kind of a high-end athletic club. But then again, it is just an athletic club. It's just a place for people to go work out. You lift some weights and you play some basketball or whatever. Hard to imagine why somebody gets too worked up over that.
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Yeah, so Mike McCready of Pearl Jam says that he's ready to get back out there, start doing the thing again, do a little live shows, and maybe an album and all that kind of stuff. He says the band just needs a drummer. So if you happen to be a drummer, you think you can play in Pearl Jam, you might want to reach out to the guys because they might be able to use your services. 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

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Yikes. Happy Star Wars Day.

0: 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So tomorrow morning, Tanner, Laura, and Casey are going to have some tickets for you to go check out ZZ Top. That show is coming up here on the 14th of August there at Cowlitz Ballroom in Alane. So if you want to go check out ZZ Top, I'm not sure what game they're going to be playing. Maybe it's it could be something as simple as real news or fake news, or maybe they'll have you sing ZZ Top's lyrics. I don't know. We'll find out tomorrow. Maybe it's going to be a beard competition. That's entirely possible as well. So it's all happening tomorrow morning right around 7:30, 105.9 The Brew.
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I am done. Allie taking over next. She's getting under the covers here at 4 o'clock. She also has another keyword that could score you $1,000. That's coming up here in about 8 minutes. 105.9 The Brew.

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Wars Day to all the Star Wars fanatics out there. And I'm not just talking about people who are like, yes, I've seen those movies. But like people who put liking Star Wars like in your dating profile. You're my people. May the 4th be with you. 105 to the Bruin. I'm going to repeat your Casquatch keyword coming up next.

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0: this is crazy. The Big Ten is saying that they distributed record revenue to the schools in the conference this year. They said they distributed $1.35 billion to the 18 member universities in the 24-25 fiscal year. Now, that doesn't mean anything to me. Is that a lot of money? Yes, of course it is. But the crazy part is that's up nearly $500 million from the previous year. Yeah, that's a lot. 105.9 The Brew.
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